0: Tell us just a little bit about your latest release. I understand you had a little bit of plane trouble and everything. Would you tell us just a little bit about that?
1: Oh, well, when I started to... I left Amarillo, Texas, going to Nashville to record this, my latest record, I Love You, I Need You, I Want You. Plane overriding and ran out of gas about 6,000 feet up in the air.
0: Then what happened?
1: Oh, the engine just died. Of course, he just happened to get it switched to another... to a spare tank he had.
0: I see. I understand you had a little difficulty in getting started. How many cuts was that you made on your recording? How many different cuts before they found a perfect one?
1: Which recording are you speaking of?
0: Your latest recording, I Need You, I Want You, I Love You.
1: Oh, I recorded about 8 times, 10.
0: About 8? I understood it was something about 27. I don't know what... Just 8 or 9 times before you found a perfect cut. Okay, Elvis, and would you make one closing comment, please?
1: Yes, I sure would. I'd like to tell you that it's a pleasure talking to you, and thank you very much for the spins you're giving me on my records, and thank all the wonderful people that have really, really backed me up.
0: Okay, Elvis, thank you very
1: much. I hope I can keep giving them stuff that they like.
0: Well, Elvis, thank you a lot, and it's been fine talking to you. And folks, that's been Elvis Presley, the man that's been right up on top for the past, well, for, as I said a moment ago, quite a long while. And it's been a pleasure for me to talk to him, and thank you very, very much.
2: I Elvis Presley, do solemnly swear, that I will bear true faith and allegiance, to the United States of America, Congratulations, you are now in the Army. You are all privates. That's the way you will be addressed from now on. Private Presley, you'll be in charge of the group.

let's try fever right here. Talking, there's no way to listen to this.

0: that's how we're looking at it, man. Remember, on a road, we never get fined anything for it.
1: No, it's kind of like, so, since I was a tinny up here. Many parts they were. Also, I just woke up. So it's time for you to go. If I don't start singing, I just do the same thing again, you know. So if I don't start singing there, it means that I won't do the song. You're not a dream, you're not an angel, you're a woman. I'm not a king, just a man. Take my hand, we'll make a space in your teeth that we planned, and it will stay till it's time for you to go. Yes, we're different, worlds apart, we're not the same. Like, I'm afraid, at the start, like, every game.
2: You don't laugh in the orchestra.

0: to do. I noticed you changed him around a lot.
1: I don't know, I learned better after a while.
0: What happened when you went on TV that time?
1: You mean when they found me from the waist up? I think it was a matter of, it was new at that time to see anybody's body vibrate or move at all. And that's what I was doing.
2: When you went on the Sullivan Show, did you know he was going to film you only from the waist up?
1: No. I wasn't conscious of those type things, you know, really.
0: But in that day, do you think people thought it was shocking or?
1: I think so. I think they probably did.
2: How'd you find out that he had cut it that way, that he had not shot your whole body?
1: When I saw it. I played back, and I was so busy at that time, man, until I didn't really have time to. You gotta remember, you know, I was just 19. Show me out in the world.
0: Did things start happening fast?
1: Yes, very fast.
2: What happened then?
1: Well, I started working on those shows with those guys from the opera. Started traveling and doing more TV shows. And I came to Hollywood. I did 4 movies. So everything was happening in a short period of time. And then, right when I was going good, I got drafted. And overnight, it was all gone. It was like a dream. Pow. Changed.
2: What happened in the Army? What did you expect? What did you find? How did people treat you?
1: They treated me very well. I've had people ask me if I had a rough time or something. I just did the same thing everybody else did. I didn't ask for anything, and they didn't give me anything, you know. I just did the same thing everybody else did, and I made it very well. I had no trouble at all.
0: I remember your dad was telling me that they expected you to sing, and, you know, but that you didn't want to make it that kind of a...
1: Now, they asked me once or twice, like Bob Hope would come over and do his Christmas thing. Christmas show. And they put a little pressure on me about doing his shows. And I said, gentlemen, I don't have any instruments. I've been in the service about a year. I was a corporal. I said, I don't have any instruments. It'd be difficult for me. I'd have to bring my musicians over here. I will do that. But I didn't want to do it. I just felt I couldn't really mix the two. Couldn't be in show business and be in the service too.
2: Well, up until that period of time, one of the things that I remember, maybe I've heard it, maybe I read it in books. I remember from my own experience, I remember being really pissed off at you because the girls that I was going to high school with that I dug all were in love with you. That son of a bitch, you know, he's got that, you know.
1: Well, I had the attitude of screw you, you know.
2: That's what I wanted to do.
1: All is fair in love and war, Jack, you know.
2: Oh, when we were doing the girl in the red?
0: Yeah, I mean, no, about the guy who was sitting there with his wife.
2: Oh, yeah, in Buffalo. In Buffalo.
0: It was in Buffalo.
2: Yeah, it was in Buffalo.
0: Was it?
2: Yeah. Oh, I don't know if I can do the accent, a Buffalo, New York accent, probably. But I had the videotape camera, and I was out in the audience, and we were going to tape that concert so that we could compare program to notes. And the lady, there's 2 couples sitting there in their mid-30s or something like that. And the lady is saying, oh, I'd give anything if I could just get up and touch him, or maybe he'll kiss me. And he said, you ain't going up on that stage. You get out of this seat. We screw. You know, and she says, oh, if I could run up there and just kiss him, it would be just... And he said, Myrtle, he said, you get out of this seat and you find yourself another husband. You touch that son of a bitch and we're through. And I said, why am I not filming this? It was beautiful and they were sitting right behind me. And she got, like the rest of the night, they didn't talk and he sat there like this all night. He wasn't about to get into the concert at all.
1: Yeah, that's funny. No, I found, you know, through the years that most of the guys are pretty understandable about it, you know.
2: But you had gotten into some open hostility. It sounded like somebody had punched you or something.
1: Yeah, I've had a few instances like that. Somebody walk up and ask me for an autograph, take a swing at me. But they realized that I fought back. And I ain't been having trouble like that from the time I got out of the service on. Just those first few years, I had to watch for it, you know.
2: Maybe one of the things the Army did is it made you aware of the fact that you can just be accepted as a human being, as just another guy.
1: Well, that's exactly what they did, you know. And we were under wartime conditions in Germany, and I was in a tank corps, so we were up on the Russian zone most of the time, just on patrol. And the weather was bad; it was 10 degrees below zero. And I tried to keep my morale up and keep going, keep busy.
2: Were you surprised the fact that suddenly you were just being accepted as another human being?
1: I was pleased with it. Yeah. The first few days, the guys just watched me, kind of watched me to see what I was doing, what I was going to do. When they saw I was doing the same thing that they were, just tried to come around and talk to them and ask me questions about what was it like to make a movie, stuff like that. I found myself in Germany. Guys would get letters from home. You know, the girl had gone with another guy. They'd come wake me up in the middle of the night. Say, ask me about it. Ask me to read the letter. I found myself advising these guys what to do. I had a girlfriend too that was ding-a-ling, man. He ran off with somebody else. But I didn't say anything about my own situation. I just kept it quiet.
2: You had already made movies then?
1: I had 4 movies. Yeah.
2: I didn't realize that.
1: Yeah.
3: Long and short amount of time.
1: Yeah. Love Me Tender, Loving You, Jailhouse Rock, and King Creole.
2: Now you grow up looking at movies, and you know wherever you happen to go to movies, you see these heroes up on the screen. Suddenly you're going to Hollywood. You're going to get to be one of them. What happened when you came to Hollywood?
1: Well, by that time I wasn't thinking along those lines. I didn't associate myself as being that. I was busy with a script. I had to memorize a script. It changed a lot of those things.
3: It was a lot of work.
1: Yeah, it was work. It was a job, you know. I had to be there at a certain time in the morning and work a certain amount of hours, and that's exactly how I treated it. Since I was more concerned about if the picture's any good or if I was any good in it, you know.
3: For a lot of action movies, there were always... You were driving a car, or you were...
1: Yeah.
2: Doing something. You know, a lot of people, there's like 32 movies that have gone, you know, through it, one or another. A lot of people I've heard say, oh, he doesn't give a shit, you know, about his movies. He makes all those movies and they just kind of grind them out. I think I've heard the same criticism. You know, I remember we were talking about Robert Hilbert. Like he did, I don't know what he was looking at, but he says, Elvis... We know different. That's one of the things we want to accomplish in this film. Mm-hmm. He really cares about
1: when
2: he goes on stage. He really cares about the movies, good or bad. The point is that you care about those films. You care if they're not good.
1: Yeah, I care so much until I became physically ill. I would become violently ill. I'd get a temperature or something would happen to me.
2: What would concern you at the time about the film? What would make you ill?
1: The fact that I didn't, at a certain stage, I had no say-so in it. I didn't have final approval of the script, which means that I couldn't say this is not good for me, whatever.
3: In other words, they just used you. They did anything they wanted with you.
1: It was that type, it was more or less that type of thing. I don't think anybody was consciously trying to harm me. It was just... Hollywood's image of me was wrong, and I knew it, and I couldn't say anything about it. I couldn't do anything about it. I'd be writing to production, and I was doing a lot of pictures close together, and the pictures got very similar. A lot of them got very similar. And they, you know, if something was successful, I'd try to recreate it the next time around. So I'd read the first four or five pages, and I knew that it was just a different name with 12 new songs in it. The songs were mediocre in most cases. You can't get good song. So that's what might have made it seem like the indifference, you know. But I was never indifferent. I was so concerned until that's all I talked about. It worried me sick, you know. So I had to change it, which I did. You know, I had to change it around.
0: I was
1: obligated in like 4 years in advance.
2: Yeah, I can remember things like the great dance sequence in Jailhouse Rock. Now, Jerry told me you choreographed it, you know, your thing yourself. That's a beautiful sequence. How did that come about? I mean, how did you get that kind of control?
1: I just did it, and we had a choreographer that just more or less geared the dances off of what I did. But I don't know. It's nobody's fault, maybe except my own. I didn't know what to do. I just felt I was obligated very heavily to a lot of times to things that I didn't fully believe in, and that was very difficult. You know,
3: that's the feeling I got.
0: My difference was this, I think. That was this contract we made up before the scripts. In other words, when people do pictures, they do it by a script. They say, yeah, I'll do this script. Then they do the picture. But Elvis was contracted to do pictures, so he had to do a picture no matter what they told him to do.
3: Yeah, you got five pictures to do.
0: You say, you got you do this script.
1: That's what I'm saying. The movies were made, the contracts were signed like four years in advance.
0: 11 pictures, 7 pictures, no matter what picture.
1: So I had thought
0: that's the difference.
1: That they would try to get a new property for me or give me a chance to show some kind of acting ability or do a very interesting story. But it did not change. It did not change. And so I became very discouraged. They couldn't have paid me no amount of money in the world to make me feel any self-satisfaction inside.
3: But yet you still did them. You must have forced yourself.
1: I had to.
2: What kind of film would you have liked to have made? You would have had your choice.
1: That's hard to say. I would like to have something that was more challenging instead of Hollywood's image of what they thought I was. You know.
2: There was a whole big image problem as long as I can remember. I remember two extremes of you. I remember in high school, the image was that you were a big, bad, evil kind of guy with sideburns. And yet, in the movies, I saw a completely different kind of person. A guy who would rather sing than fight, one person described it.
0: Kids.
2: It was just like, and yet, there was no reality. Between those two extremes, I knew that there was another person. I think one of the first things I remembered about you is, there's some strange distorted image here, which I can't figure out. And I was always used to dealing with people in a one-to-one relationship. I'd see that image of you and I'd say, I wonder what he really thinks.
1: I literally took it as long as I could. You know, physically, emotionally, everything.
3: That's why when you get on stage, I think
1: it comes out.
3: It's honest, it's real, it's you.
4: Well, it's like you said.
3: I told you before, I had a completely different image of you until I met you, until I saw you in the live performance. And I think a lot of people do. It's too bad the medium is like that.
1: Well, not all the movies were that bad. In between, I would do something that was entertaining to people. It was just a pure entertainment nature. So, like Tickle Me or something like that, I would do. And they work well on television.
3: A lot of people still watch it.
1: Sure.
3: But
1: it got to be a thing also of 10 to 12 songs in a movie. It was very difficult to get good material, and I know good material when I hear it. See, songs had to fit situations, and I had to gear down to that particular thing, like sing to a dog.
4: Yeah. It's hard to see a situation on a record.
2: Remember this on the Steve Allen show, they had you singing to a hound dog.
1: Yeah.
2: That's probably what I feel.
1: Yeah, that was Steve Allen's humor. And,
2: actually, Steve's was...
1: To me, it was about as funny as a crutch. Again, I had to do that.
2: Actually,
1: no,
2: we're sure. He's been one of the few people who've been really very helpful to us. We've sent him a letter and said we'd like to get a tape of an early Elvis TV show. When we've been jerked around by Ed Sullivan. And Alan, like, wrote a letter right away and said, yes, I'd be happy to help, you know, whatever. And he sent one over this afternoon. We haven't looked at it yet.
1: Well, he was all right.
2: But he's a kind of a strange cornball. Now my voice is on that tape too.
3: Right. What about some of the people that travel around with you, your friends? Can you tell us a little bit about them?
1: Well, I can tell you a lot about them, but... It would ruin them all.
4: I'm sure.
1: No, I have to have people to work for me that handle the things of a personal nature. Personal travel, wardrobe, details, you know, personal relations or public relations. I have to have people like that. And it's mostly people that I've known for years. 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

0: And I have to have people with me for security. And to make sure that I get to the building on time and get inside. And a couple of guys I met in the Army. I met Joe in the Army. I met Charlie in the Army. And they stayed with me ever since 1960.
1: What about Sonny and Red and Jerry?
0: Well, Sonny went to work for me probably 1961.
1: Reggie went to school with
0: him. Yeah, went to school with Red. So Red was with me in those early days when I was first traveling around. A lot of times just the two of us, you know.
1: We need a little line, Elvis, like before you go on the tour, we're going to show a rehearsal. Before, maybe you could just say something about preparations before the tour. You get everybody together and that you go over songs.
2: Most people just think you just walk out on that stage and that's it.
0: No,
2: the band strikes up and you...
1: What happens?
0: We start discussing the songs first. I have a new wardrobe made for every appearance. I don't use the same ones. So there are sketches that have to be drawn up. And have to be fitted, you know, for wardrobe. And then we start talking about songs. I start going through the list of songs, and there must be 400 or 500 songs. Out of that 400 or 500, I have to pick 20 at the most. Then we start rehearsing in a little studio at RCA Victor with a small band, with a rhythm section. And we go through several songs, maybe 50 songs. We do that for several days, and we try to add to it. And then we go to Vegas, and we pick up the voices. We start rehearsing with the voices, then graduate to the big band. But all this starts to take place 2 or 3 months before I ever make a public appearance. It's all planned out. You know.
1: Are you thinking about things beforehand? I mean, you're...
0: Oh, yeah, sure. Well, like right now, I'm going into Vegas, and I'm... That's just on my mind all the time. Songs, wardrobe, lighting, sound. Everything's on my mind, you know.
3: A lot of times you listen to the radio, hear a song, and you'll think it's a good song for the show.
0: It'd be a good stage song. I hear somebody else. So I'll do it.
1: I noticed, though, that every time you do a song, you do it a certain way. I mean, you do it, you put your own stamp on it. Somehow it takes on a whole different feeling.
0: Well, that's just me, I guess. I guess I just do the song the way that I feel it, you know.
2: I asked Jerry about how you had happened to pick the American Trilogy. He told me that you had heard Mickey Newbury do it.
0: Mm-hmm.
2: Mickey had worked with him a few years ago. Mm-hmm. And Chris Christopherson.
0: I just thought it was a very good idea, you know. And all I did was just to take it and make the sound and expound on it, you know.
2: What was incredible to me is until it dawned on me, because we're working on the stage and we have a headset on, and things are just happening, you don't really listen to the music, you're too concerned about
0: yeah.
2: camera angles and stuff. That here in American Trilogy, in the South, and it first dawned on me in Richmond, you've got a Union song, you've got basically a black spiritual, and of course you've got a rebel song, and yet that audience is responding from the very first note, and they're taking it all in as their music. And yet, you know, in reality, only one of the songs is really, really theirs.
0: Yeah.
2: Did you ever think about how they might or might not react to that?
0: I didn't think about it until I did it on stage. There's one guy one night that had sat through my entire performance on the front stage, I mean the front table, and he had on a cowboy hat. He sat through the entire show, man. There was no reaction much at all, so... I started in a Dixie. He stood up and put his hat over his heart. That was it. He sat back down. You know. So just a few funny things would happen. I'd do the song in certain areas and it'd stand up. I'd start doing the other song and it'd sit back down.
1: It's a powerful song on it.
0: But I've had a lot of good reactions.

0: connection with it.
1: When's the first time you ever did it? Did you do it in the South? Do you remember what you did?
0: No, I did it in Vegas.
2: Did it in Vegas, yeah. Last time in Vegas.
0: Yeah, I think so. It's, okay. Yeah, it's a little warm in here.
3: Sting and play guitar. 1954. Also Elvis sagt, dass 1954 zum ersten Mal angefangen hat zu singen und die Gitarre zu spielen. Elvis, would you tell us who else in the family is musical? Where did you inherit the talent from?
4: Well, no one in the family is musical. I don't know. I guess I just love music so much until I decided to try to make a career out of it.
3: Elvis sagt, dass sein Talent kommt, soweit er weiß, von niemandem in der Familie. Er hat einfach angefangen, Gitarre zu spielen und versuchen, sein Geld zu verdienen mit Musik. Which did you try first, to sing or to play the guitar, or did they both come together?
4: I imagine I was singing first. If you want to call it singing, I was about three or four, and I would sing in a church choir. And, actually, all I was doing was yelling.
3: Elvis sagt, dass
4: some people still think that's what I do.
3: Elvis sagt, dass hat angefangen, wenn man es so nennen kann, sagt er, singen. Er hat mit drei oder vier Jahren schon in die Kirche gebrüllt, so wie sagt. Which record of your own do you like the best?
4: I don't think I have a favorite one. Some of them I like okay, some I don't even like to listen to.
3: That happens to all of us. Ich habe Elvis gerade gefragt, welche Platte von sich selbst er am meisten liebt. Sagt er hat keine besondere Favorit, aber es gibt einige, wie sagt, die überhaupt nicht hören möchte. Do you play any other instruments?
4: I play the piano a little bit.
3: Elvis spielt außerdem ein bisschen Klavier. I think I remember a very pretty record that you did where you played piano. Wasn't it Old Shep?
4: Yes, sir. That's great.
3: Are you a sportsman in any way?
4: To a certain extent. Football is my favorite.
3: Am liebsten spielt amerikanischer Football. Which band do you like best? Apart from the boys that play for you, the Jordanaires.
4: Well, I think one of the finest instrumental groups that is making records today is Billy Vaughan and his orchestra.
3: Seine beliebteste Orchester ist Billy Vaughan. And now a very important question. This is for the girls. Which do you like, blondes, brunettes, or redheads? Or do you like them in all colors?
4: All colors.
3: Ich habe ihn gefragt, ob blonde, brunette, oder rothaarige liebt, sagt alle Farben.
4: And I'm going to get a haircut. I haven't had an opportunity to yet, but I am.
3: Was sehr wichtig sagt, muss sich die Haare schneiden lassen.
4: I wish I could understand German, then I would know what you said, you know. And I find the people very, very friendly here. I am living for and looking forward to the time when I can return here as an entertainer.
3: Elvis erwartet den Moment, dass hier nach Deutschland zurückkommen kann als Künstler und nicht als Soldat. Thank you very much und auf Wiedersehen.
4: Thank you very much. I Peter Zane.

0: Hi, this is Elvis Presley.
1: But I like to entertain people. That's why I pick all my records. You know, I try to pick the best songs possible. I try to do the best I can in the movies.
2: A live concert to me is exciting. Because of all the electricity that's generated in the crowd and on stage.

0: But what made you decide to come to Texas?
1: Well, you know, to tell you the truth, I started out here in Texas. I think the first shows that I worked was down here, man, around Houston.
0: Remember what locations you worked here in Texas?
1: Well, I worked Houston, Corpus Christi. I have a little town here, Longview, man, you name it, I've been there. Really, I've been all over Texas.
0: What do you think of Texas?
1: I like it.
2: Elvis, can you
1: enjoy it?
2: I understand with all the big engagements like Las Vegas, etc., the reason why you selected the livestock show and rodeo this year.
1: Well, they asked me to do it, and I was anxious to do some live appearances. You know, it'd been a long time since I've been on stage in front of anybody live. And I was anxious to do some live appearances, and I thought it'd be a good opportunity to get in front of the people.
2: Have you ever seen the inside of a dome before?
1: Never have. It scares them. It's a big place, man, you know.
0: You've been known in the past as the king of rock and roll. Do you think your style's changed now from the days of you were king, or do you consider that still your style?
1: Well, I think the overall thing has improved. The overall sound's improved, I mean. But I think it's according to the songs, you know. It's according to the songs.
0: Is your stage presentation still the same way, or have you improved on that?
1: I just do whatever I feel on stage, you know. As I always did that.
3: Are you going to keep making films?
1: I hope to.
3: What kind?
1: Well, I'd like to make better films than the kind I made before. Well, better than the ones I made before. You know.
3: I mean,
1: excuse me, I can't take this fresh air, man. I'm used to the back, the garbage can at the International Hotel, man. If I can't smell some garbage, I don't feel at home, man, I'll tell you.
0: Do you have any films in the making right now, or any plans?
1: No, there's nothing, as far as I know. Is there, Colonel? Anything in the workings?
4: I can't commit myself.
1: An 8mm Walt Disney special we're doing next year, I think. I don't know.
4: We're shooting some now, right?
1: There's nothing as far as I know. No.
5: When you look at it, your opportunity to go and try to fill up the Astrodome.
1: Well, it'll be the type of stuff that I do. It's a mixture of things, you know. It's a little rock and a little country western.
0: Essentially the same thing you do in the National Hotel?
1: Yeah, it's the same type of thing. A lot of different type of songs. So I just hope I'm putting on a good show, man.
0: What happened to the Jordan Hairs?
1: I can't get them out of Nashville, man. They got stuck in Nashville, and you know, they make so much money, and they do so well in Nashville, you can't get them out of there. You know.
0: Do you have any thoughts about the rising interest in country music?
1: I think it's fantastic. You see, country music was always a part of the influence on my type of music anyway. It's a combination of country music and gospel and rhythm and blues all combined is what it really was. As a child, I was influenced by all of that.
0: You consider yourself basically a country music singer?
1: I would hate to say strictly country because of the fact that I liked all different types of music when I was a child, you know. Of course, the Grand Ole Opry was the first thing I ever heard, probably. But I liked blues and I liked the gospel music, gospel quartets and all that.
2: Do you ever pull out any of those old records from the Sun label and listen to them at all?
1: They sound funny, but they got a lot of echo on them, man, I'll tell you. but that's what I mean. I think the overall sound has improved today, you know.
2: Well, do you think there's more gimmicks today than there was, say, 15 years ago?
1: There's probably more gimmicks, but I think that the engineers have improved, and I think that the techniques have improved, the overall recording.
0: Consideration of further reevaluation of your career to get you back in front of live audiences again? In other words, you are available to the public only in films.
1: Yeah.
0: For a long period of time.
1: Well, I think the most important thing is the inspiration that I got from a live audience. I was missing that. I didn't.
3: Was it Rock International? Was it a bit of a strain on you after not being out
1: for? It was always tough, but I enjoyed it. I enjoy it. Like I know I'm going to enjoy it here because it's just it's a live audience, and it makes a world of difference.
3: Let me ask you one thing. What's your father up to?
1: He's running somewhere. Ask him. I don't know. Dave, what are you up to? Just
4: get the gun,
3: will you?
6: Miss Presley?
2: Elvis,
6: Elvis's father, Mr. Vernon Presley.
0: Could he come right in and sit down?
6: Vernon, don't sign nothing unless I say.
2: I can't write.
6: Never
1: this is fresh air, man.
2: Elvis, there's quite an evidence of sartorial splendor. Does this indicate that the,
1: what?
2: The attire is not one that we're familiar with seeing.
1: It's, it was taken from a karate suit, just a regular karate-type outfit. Are they coming to get me? Is that it?
2: I mean, does this indicate that with your type of dress and everything, now that you're changing a little bit of style, perhaps, in reference to what you did a few years ago?
1: I don't know. I think that you'd have to see the show, you know. It's difficult to tell. I don't feel any different, you know. I don't think the dress has much to do with it. I got the idea from a karate suit because I studied karate for a long time, and I had to make up a couple of suits like it.
0: What do you do for relaxation? You said you studied
1: karate. If you can relax doing this, I don't know. No, I read a lot and go horseback riding and stuff like that.
7: Until she stepped in.

0: 1956 war das Jahr, in dem Elvis Presley endgültig zum Superstar wurde. Genau am 23. März 1956 brachte Elvis Presley nämlich sein erstes Album heraus und er macht auch gleich ordentlich Werbung dafür.
1: Hello friends, this is Elvis Presley. And that was only one of 12 of my records that RCA Victor has put out into two great 45 extended play albums. There's also Blue Suede Shoes, Hound Dog, and lots of others.
2: Well, it's one for the money, two for the show, three to get ready, now go, cat, go, but don't you step on my blue suede shoes. Well, you can do it.

0: For someone like you, come from Tennessee out here to Hollywood and break into this business the way you have?
1: It's a pretty tough question. I don't know. Like I said, I've just had some good breaks, and
0: How do the breaks come?
1: I mean, television and stuff like that, and records, and I got RCA Victor contract, and I got on some of the big television shows, and I got better known by the people, and started selling my records more, and then I got a movie contract. Everything just
0: seems to snap.
1: Seems to snap. That's exactly right.
0: What happens with rhythm and blues? Is this just a fad? Are you just a fad? What happens next?
1: You tell me. I wish I knew.
0: What is rhythm and blues?
1: Rhythm and blues is just, it's rock and roll. It's just it's a music. Rhythm and blues is not a, it's a craze, but it's a very good craze, and that there are some very beautiful songs recorded in rhythm and blues. If the people would just take time, some of the people that don't like it would just take time out to listen to it. There's some very beautiful songs, and for instance, Ivory Tower.
0: It was outlawed just last week in a Northern California city. People have been saying that it's contributing to juvenile delinquency. I'm sure you don't agree with it.
1: I do not agree, not only because I do it, but because it's untrue. Rock and roll is a music. And why should a music contribute to rock and roll, contribute to juvenile delinquency? If people are going to be juvenile delinquents, they're going to be delinquents if they hear Mother Goose rhymes. Rock and roll does not contribute to juvenile delinquency at all. The only thing about it is, in some of the auditoriums, the kids get up and start dancing in the aisles, and they start squealing and everything and kicking the seats. Now that's the only thing that I know of, and that doesn't happen all the time. It just happens in some cases.
2: How people around the country were reacting to him, he replied,
1: "The reaction has been very well. I don't want to sound like I'm bragging or anything, but the action has been very good. The people have accepted me very well."
2: Elvis had an explanation for his Las Vegas flop.
1: There was no teenagers. I mean, the reaction was as well as anybody could expect. But it was only my imagination, because I was used to a bunch of howling, screaming teenagers. And in Las Vegas, there's no teenagers. They're all elderly folks. They are all older.
0: So rock and roll is a music for teenagers, you would say?
1: No, I didn't mean it that way. I mean, it's just that I said I was used to the screaming teenagers, and there was none out there.
0: Mm-hmm. It will be accepted, you think, more by older people soon?
1: I don't know about that either, but I just know that right now it's the biggest record selling business there is rock and roll.
0: How many records have you sold?
1: You mean all total or on one each individual record?
0: By all total.
1: Oh, I guess I've sold 2.5 million.
3: We never got discouraged. We never had a doubt. 'Cause sooner or later,

0: The recording studio is suddenly still. A cocksure, rugged southerner with a guitar shuffles, braces, the cue.
1: Well, since my baby left.
0: And suddenly, there in that bleak Nashville recording room comes alive a legend, the legend of Elvis Presley. Now, 10 years and 50 million record sales later, the Presley legend stretches to full height.

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1: Like reggae?
0: Sure.
1: Or a sea shanty?
0: If that's your thing.
1: Or pirate metal.
0: This boat trip is going to be interesting.
2: Don't you love it? Oh, it's so good!
0: It feels good to be Boatu. It feels good to Geico.

0: We've now moved down into the library of the USS Randall, and we are now only minutes away from sailing time. And Elvis Presley will shortly be on his way to Germany and a return to the United States. Well, who knows? It'll be some time anyway. Elvis, we have just a small group and a few moments to talk about things. I know you're a pretty tired fella. You've had a busy couple of days getting here to the Brooklyn port and getting ready to leave, haven't you?
1: Yes, sir, that's right.
0: Well, now, how long has it been, for example, since you've had a chance to eat today?
1: Well, I ate breakfast this morning. I haven't eaten since. Of course, it's...
0: Now it's almost 2 o'clock in the afternoon.
1: I don't feel like that I could eat anything right now.
0: Elvis, since we're so close to sailing time, and we're getting pretty close to the last thoughts that you have here in the country before you go overseas in your stint of duty, what do you think about? How do you feel?
1: Well, I'm going to be very honest about it. I'm looking forward to Germany, looking forward to seeing the country and meeting a lot of the people. But at the same time, I'm looking forward to coming back here.
0: Now, as I say, we're getting closer and closer to the time that they're going to pull that gangplank away, and you'll be on your way. Since this is probably the last chance that you'll have to say something to your fans, do you have any particular message that you'd like to pass on to them?
1: Yes, I would. I'd like to say that in spite of the fact that I am going away and that I'll be out of their eyes for some time, I hope that I'm not out of their minds. And I'll be looking forward to the time when I can come back and entertain again like I did. And
0: all we can do is wish you a wonderful trip and all the best luck in the world and come home soon.
1: Well, thank you very much. I'll do my very best.
2: It's a good time.

0: Hello, friends. This is Elvis Presley. And that was only one of 12 of my records that RCA Victor has put out in two great 45 extended play albums. 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
1: But don't be cruel to who heart is true.
0: This one's only $44.95, and with this you get all 12 songs free. 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
7: Please don't stop loving me.

0: my reaction to those pictures.
1: An outline there, Bob. Yeah. Hey, whatever at this point comes to mind, where were you at the time? What, can you remember where you were, what you were singing that time?
0: Well, it's an old suit, and it had it's got pleats in it and so forth, so it had to be like 55 or 56. And the guy in the background is my first drummer, DJ Fontana.
2: So, those were the early days when you were doing the road tours and you were driving?
1: What were the appearances like then? What were the crowds like?
0: Oh, they were good. Yeah, they were really good. Just... that's the same guitar that I use now. Same one.
2: We had the same guitar all these years?
1: Mm-hmm. Kidding. Yeah. I remember another one that said Elvis Presley on it. It was kind of inlaid.
0: Yeah, well, I have two, you know. Yeah. I was in a nightclub one night, and this big fight broke out in this club. I had two guitars. I always keep one on the side in case I break the strings. And I remember thinking, I hope that nothing happens to that guitar. It's brand new. I heard a crunch, and this guy had stepped in it. Had it hanging on his foot, man. So, had to get a new one there. But as far as where these were, I don't know.
2: You just had a small group with you, though,
0: didn't
2: you?
0: Yeah, I had a lead guitar player, a bass player, not an electric bass, an upright bass. A guy named Bill Black, and the drummer, that was it.
1: Were you doing one-nighters then?
0: Mm-hmm. Doing one-nighters, and I was working in Shreveport, Louisiana.
3: You know, that looks like a boom mic up there, so it might be one of the early TV shows.
0: And on this one here, I think somebody goosed me or something.
2: I see that hand back there.
0: Yeah, the guy had a guitar on it.
2: What was your sound like in those days? How would you describe it?
0: Well, it was good. It was good enough for then, I thought. The guys were good musicians. They were with me from the time I made the first record. They were called in by the guy that I started with, Sam Phillips, on Sun Records.
1: What was it like traveling in those days? I mean, that's a long time ago. How would you sleep?
0: We slept in the back of a car. And, you know, we'd do a show and we'd get off stage and get in a car, drive to the next town, and sometimes we'd get there just in time to the show. Wash up.
2: You know, the next day the same thing? Or?
0: Mm-hmm.
1: What were the security problems like then?
0: We had to learn that over a period of time. I got caught in some pretty good crowds.
2: But the fans have always pretty much been the same, though, right? Large audiences and the same anticipation before and after. I mean, large numbers of people.
0: It was always exciting. As far as the numbers of people, we had to go according to the buildings, you know. And, when I first started out, they didn't have the buildings that they have now. You know, like I'd play like the Fox Theater in Detroit. And it didn't hold that many people, so I'd do six or seven shows. They'd show a movie, and I'd come on to a live show.
2: Really?
0: Yeah, they'd show a movie, and I'd do the show.
2: Was that the days when you had a lot of acts in the same show, too?
0: Mm-hmm. Yeah, I was...
2: What kind of people were on the show?
0: Well, it was mostly people from the Grand Ole Opry at that time. I was an extra added attraction, you know, on the show.
1: At that particular time, other than Frank Sinatra, I can't remember anybody who had had wild, screaming crowds up until that point. Were you prepared at all for that possibility?
0: No, I wasn't. The first time it happened, the first time that I appeared on stage, it was a charity thing. It was a place called The Shell, and when I left the stage, they were yelling and screaming and so forth. I did two songs, and it scared me to death, man. I didn't know what I'd done. The manager backstage, I said, what'd I do? He said, well, whatever it is, go back and do it again. So I went back out and I did the same thing again. I really didn't know what the yelling was about, screaming. I didn't realize that I was moving, my body was moving. It was a natural thing to me, you know.
1: It was not a conscious thing at all.
0: No, I wasn't even aware. It was just the rhythm. And the guy that played bass for me was he could slap the bass, a double leg, you know. It was really a wild sound. It was like a jungle drums or something, you know, that nature. We enjoyed it, you know, we enjoyed it on stage. But it was very wild and we had to resist.
1: I don't know where that is. It's outside.
4: Seattle.
0: Seattle. Mm-hmm. We did a lot of outside concerts, but one of the bad things about outside is you lose your sound. Sound goes up.
2: Well, I guess in those days the only big places to hold that number of people were outside, right?
0: Football stadiums and baseball stadiums, things like that.
2: But you never knew what to expect, huh?
0: No.
1: Like, how would you, we know what the security is like now and how you arrive at a big arena. How would you come in those days? Now you've been through an experience of having been scared by the reaction. What would you start to do? How would you arrive at the stadium?
0: As quietly as possible. But it was pretty wild. I liked the excitement and everything. It was.
2: Have the fans changed, Elvis, over the years?
0: I don't think so. You know, I think I see people of all different ages and things out there. You know, and if I do something good, you know, they let me know. If I don't, they let me know that. Like, for a while, it was a theory that anything I did would sell and so forth. Well, I knew that was not true. It's according to the material. You got to have good material. So, whether it's a song, a script, or whatever, it's got to be good.
1: Time just wrote an article on the Rolling Stones, and in the article they said only Elvis Presley, except for maybe Jagger, has that ability to play a crowd like a giant instrument panel, to tune them up and to tune them down. And we saw it on the tour.
2: In other words, you work the audience. How does that happen?
0: Well, it's just it's a give and take proposition in that they give me back the inspiration and
2: kind of a circular thing.
0: Sure.
2: Give them something.
0: Sure. I work absolutely to them, whether it's 6 or 6,000, it doesn't really matter. It's just they bring it out of me, the inspiration, the ham.
1: If you go out there some night, sure, and say you're in 4 or 5 tunes and it just isn't coming back from the audience, what do you do?
0: I change the songs around. I'll go back and stay up all night working on it, you know, worrying about it. I find out what it is. It's not getting off the ground, you know, the first 4 or 5 numbers. Because that's very important, you know.
2: Do you ever play to one particular person in the audience? Do you ever single out, say, a girl that's on the side of the stage? Play to her?
0: That's difficult because of the lighting. I can't hardly see them. You know, I can see them, but not in detail. You know.
1: And count the flash bulbs.
0: I will play off of an isolated incident, say if somebody's really jumping them down or yelling or enjoying it or whatever. I'll play to that in a way. You know, not all the time, but I'll go to it.
1: Let's talk about how the whole show has come to be. Because I know it's really your creation. You know, from every person up there is really somebody that's up there for a reason. Like, for instance, the stamps, how do they come to be picked?
0: Won a male gospel quartet on stage with me for background. So I simply find out who's doing the best at that particular time. And some of the best voices in the world are in that type of music, but you don't hear about them that much. So I had known J.D. Sumner from the time he started to work for this group called the Blackwood Brothers in Memphis. and a group that worked for me called the Imperials had a contract with somebody else. And when they left, I had to replace them, and so we called J.D. Sumner, and he told us about the stamps, you know. It was a new group that had just put together. The name of the stamps has been around for years, but the groups have changed, and this was a new group that had just been put together. So they sent me some records of these guys, and I picked them on that basis. And the same with the girl singers. They had backed Aretha Franklin and a lot of other people.
1: Why was it important for us to have a male gospel group as part of the act? How did that fit in?
2: In other words, was there a certain feeling you were going after for your whole show?
0: Yeah.
4: I think one time.
0: I wanted musicians that could play any type of music. Lead guitar players and bass, piano, who could play classical or anything, which those guys can. And all the musicians were all handpicked. I auditioned musicians for days and days, drummers, guitar players. Somebody said, I said, who's the best guitar player around? And they said, well, Glenn Campbell and James Burton. And I said, well, Campbell's out. He's on his own, so. James Burton. But there's a lot of good, you know, men around. It's just a matter of finding them. But they all just fit in, and fortunately they knew most of my songs. You know.
2: But I mean, you wanted voices behind you and...
0: I wanted voices behind me to help add to the fullness of the sound and to get the dynamics of the show.
2: And the same on the tour, why did you want to have a full orchestra?
0: Because of the places being so big and everything, I wanted to fill the room up with sound as much as I could, with music. And a lot of records have been orchestrated.
2: You mean like on arrangements like Bridge Over Troubled Water and American Trilogy?
0: Yeah, you've got to have that bigness there. You've got to have the dynamics of sound. I enjoy it. People wonder how I do it night after night or something. I really like it. I'm perfectly at home out there. I may lose 4 or 5 pounds a show easily, but I don't mind it. You know, I've been doing it ever since I've been in this business.
2: And how do the one night stands feel?
0: Oh, that's exciting. Just traveling around and going to the shows and checking it.
1: So a piece of
0: and having him say, oh, I knew you from 50 years ago. And I wasn't around 50 years ago.
1: Remember that piece of film that we saw today? What was it, 1968 or something?
4: It's from the top 10 Outstanding Young Men.
1: 10 Outstanding Young Men Awards.
0: Oh, the JC's there?
1: Yeah. Mm-hmm. Very short.
0: I was so nervous.
2: And you made a speech then, right?
0: Yeah. It's a different ball game when you're going out to sing and you're going out to make a speech. And I had nothing prepared. I was going to go out and just ad-lib it. But when I first started talking, my voice was so high. I sounded like somebody else, you know. It was way up here in this registry, you know. I was really nervous. I don't know what I said. There's something about a song. I think I used it without a song the day we were in.
1: You said something interesting leading into that. You said, when I was a kid, I used to read comic books. I was the hero in the comics. When I saw movies, I was the hero in the movies. And I was like, really a beautiful, you know, way to begin the whole projection of being a hero. Suddenly, you've grown up and you are a hero. Now they're kids sitting at home.
2: You had the line, everything's happened to me 100 times over.
0: Yeah. Is that what I said?
1: It was something only you could have said.
0: It just came to me at the time. I didn't prepare it at all.
5: Can I tell you guys I wrote that?
1: Oh, you did. The secret deck. Every great man is a good speechwriter. That's what you wanted to say, right?
5: No.
1: But when you were a kid, is that how you identified with being a hero, by a comic book or by a newspaper?
0: Oh, yeah,
1: or,
0: sure.
1: Like, who were your heroes?
0: Just any and everybody that that did anything. Just, it's the same today. You know, I watch people who excel in anything, whether it be sports. I'm not a golfer, but I watch the top golfers. tennis player, the chess players. I admire anybody who can do anything of that nature, you know.
2: When did you first feel that you wanted to be a singer? Did you have it?
0: When I first realized I could sing. And at about 2 years of age, I found myself singing. I mean, I was singing, and people would listen to me around the housing project where I lived. And as time went by, I was about 8 years old, and they entered me in a talent show. I wore glasses. Had no music. And I won, I think it was fifth place in this talent contest, this state talent contest. I got a whipping the same day. My mother whipped me for something. I wanted to ride. Destroyed my ego completely. But I would sing like in church, my mother and father, but you know, when I was about 10 years old, they gave me a choice between a guitar and a bicycle. So I took the guitar and to watch people. I learned to play it a little bit. But I would never sing in public. I was very shy about it. And in 11th grade in school, they entered me in another talent show. Nobody even knew I sang anything. I was singing around the apartment building where I lived. But the enemy in this talent show.
1: The Colonel story. That's the
0: Colonel story?
1: Yeah.
0: I don't know.
2: You guys came from?
1: And your sideburns?
0: Sideburns. There were some truck drivers, believe it or not, that drove big diesel trucks and so forth across country, and they had scars on them. They were wild looking guys. So I used to lay on the side of the road and watch these guys drive these trucks. And I just, when I was old enough to grow sideburns, I grew them, you know. I got criticized a lot for them, and kicked off the football team and so forth.
2: You were different than most of the kids then, right? I mean, you dressed differently all?
0: Well, I suppose so by normal standards, but it was just something I wanted to do. I wasn't trying to be better than anybody else.
1: Let's go back to the 11th grade talent contest. What happened?
0: Well, I wasn't, like I said, I wasn't popular in school. I wasn't dating anybody at that school. I failed music. I was taking music. I flunked music just flat. F, only thing I ever failed. And the interman in his talent show, and I came out, I did my two songs, and when I came on stage, I heard people kind of rumbling and whispering and so forth, because nobody knew I even sang, really. And it was amazing how popular I became in school after that.
1: What did you say?
0: Let me see. Till I Waltz Again With You by Teresa Brewer. That's a song I sang. So then I went on through high school and I graduated.
1: What happened? You never sung in public before. You get out there, you're scared, pissless and ugly, mm-hmm. And you start to sing. What happens?
0: Well, about the same thing happened later on at the Shell. You know, those, the kids and everybody really went, you know, I got 10 or 11 encores, that type of thing. They just kind of halted the show at that period. And it scared me, but then it made me very happy too. But I was still shy about it. I wouldn't sing in public for a long time, and I went for maybe a year. I just kind of forgot about it. I got out of school and I was driving a truck. I was dating a girl and waiting for her to get out of school so we could get married. And I was training to be an electrician's helper, an electrician, because they make $3 an hour. You know, and I was very serious about it. I made that first record really as a personal thing for my mother. And that same company called me a year later and said, "We got a song that you might be able to do." It was 12 o'clock. They said, "Can you be here by 3 o'clock? I was there by the time they hung up the phone. You know. Whooped, I know it, man. So.
5: What did your dad say about a guy with a guitar?
0: Yeah.
1: He still feels that way today.
0: No, it's funny. I say it to him every once in a while. He just laughs about it. He gets embarrassed if I say it in front of somebody. Now, here I was having an epileptic fit. You know, they just happened to film it.
1: How old were you then? Can I fix you? Have any idea?
0: I was about 19.
3: You look like you're trying to get your balance.
2: What happened to all those movements that he used to do?
6: Everybody listen to me. Put a smile on your face. There's no reason to be gloomy. This world's a wonderful place. So let me say again, happy.

0: Elvis, we've got a few questions the fans and the people asked me to ask you. Who designs your clothes these days?
1: A guy with the name of Bill Ballou.
0: Bill Ballou.
1: B-E-L-E-W.
0: Do you not do any designing yourself?
1: Yeah. I dream them up and he writes them up.
0: He gets them together for you?
1: Work them together.
0: Yeah. A lot of people want to know whether we'll ever get a full album of Elvis Blues or go back to rock and roll. Are you going to get back into the blues at all?
1: Working on it.
0: Get it together? Merry Christmas, baby.
1: Just so happened to be working on a rock and roll and a blues album in Memphis.
0: Really? You're working on it right now?
1: We're getting the songs together.
0: Great. We're looking forward to that.
1: Coincidence that you asked me that, but
0: yeah. You only ever recorded one country and western album. Did you ever think of recording any more?
1: Oh, sure.
0: Do you dig country music?
1: It's according to the song.
0: You wouldn't like to go out and do another full album of country sounds?
1: Not right now.
2: Get the camera, man, quick.
3: Yeah.
2: Girls,
3: okay.
2: Girls, come on, we have to go. Show me. We have to go. Come on, we have to go, honey. It's late. Come on, down. Come on, let's go.
4: That's a story about a boy who just got out of the army, and he's in love with this girl, this Hawaiian girl, and his parents don't go for him because they're high class. And it gets all involved, and there's about 11 songs in it. We're doing a Hawaiian wedding song, Hawaiian sunset, and Blue Hawaii.
5: Hi, this is Elvis Presley. I guess the first thing people want to know is why I can't stand still when I'm singing. Some people tap their feet, some people snap their fingers, and some people just sway back and forth. I just sort of do them all together, I guess. Singing rhythm and blues really knocks it out. I watch my audience and listen to them, and I know that we're all getting something out of our system, and none of us knows what it is. The important thing is that we're getting rid of it, and nobody's getting hurt. I suppose you know I've got a lot of cars. People have written about it in the papers, and a lot of them ask me why. Well, when I was driving a truck, every time a big shiny car drove by, it started me sort of daydreaming. I always felt that someday, somehow, something would happen to change everything for me, and I'd daydream about how it would be. The first car I ever bought was the most beautiful car I've ever seen. It was secondhand, but I parked it outside of my hotel the day I got it and sat up all night just looking at it. And the next day, well, the thing caught fire and burned up on the road. In a lot of the mail I get, people ask questions about the kind of things I do and all that sort of stuff. Well, I don't smoke and I don't drink and I love to go to movies. Maybe someday I'm going to have a home and a family of my own and I'm not going to budge from it. I was an only child, but maybe my kids won't be. I suppose this kind of talk raises another question. Am I in love? No. I thought I'd been in love, but I guess I wasn't. It just passed over. I guess I haven't met the girl yet, but I will, and I hope I won't be too long, because I get lonesome sometimes. I get lonesome right in the middle of a crowd, because I've got a feeling that with her, whoever she may be, I won't be lonesome no matter where I am. Well, thanks for letting me talk to you and sort of get things off of my chest. I want to thank all my loyal fans who have watched my performances and in that way became friends of mine. I sure appreciate your listening to my RCA Victor records. And I'd like to thank all the disc jockeys for playing them. Bye-bye.
6: Hi, this is Elvis Presley. I just got in Hollywood by Delta Airlines, and there's a really nice crowd out here at the airport. And a lot of newspaper reporters and photographers and everything, and it really makes me feel good because, you know, this is the place of places out here.
7: What have I been reading in the fan magazines about your acting abilities?
6: There have been a lot of articles come out that I was going to imitate or copy the late James Dean or something like that, but I've never thought about it. Although James Dean was one of the greatest actors I've ever seen, he and Marlon Brando and a whole bunch more I could call over. But I'm not going to try to copy anybody. In fact, I don't even know whether I can act or not. I'm just going to give it a try.
7: Did they tell you at the studio that they thought you were a good actor?
6: Well, no. They didn't say how they thought I was good. They just told me that my test turned out real well.
7: I thought you were going to make a picture at Paramount first. What are you doing at Fox?
6: I was supposed to have made for Paramount first, but something happened, and Mr. Wallace said he didn't want to make anything until December.
7: Until December?
6: That's right.
7: Do you think you'll make a film for Paramount then?
6: I'm pretty sure I will. I don't know what it'll be yet.
7: Where did you go to high school?
6: Humes High School in Memphis.
7: Have you ever gone to any college of any kind?
6: No.
7: Where'd you go to school in the early years?
6: I went to grammar school in Mississippi, Tupelo, Mississippi.
7: Do you really have four cars?
6: Yeah. One of them's pink, one's blue, and two of them's white.
7: Are they all Cadillacs?
6: No, one of them's a Lincoln Continental.
7: What's the other car you have?
6: I have a Messerschmitt.
7: A Messerschmitt? What is that? Is that a car?
6: It's a three-wheel car, a German made.
7: Which one do you like the best of all of them?
6: Motorcycle.
7: Is that right? How tall are you?
6: 6 feet even.
7: How much do you weigh?
6: 180.
7: Blue eyes, right?
6: Greenish blue, yeah.
7: Tell us about this sideburn business. Why did you decide to start growing sideburns?
6: I just always wanted to grow them when I was growing up. I always admired sideburns.
7: How old were you when you first let them start growing?
6: When I was old enough to grow them, I guess I was about 17.
7: Do you have any brothers or sisters?
6: No, I don't.
7: Elvis, where do you live at home in Memphis?
3: Where do I live at home? I live at home.
7: No, I mean, do you have your own house or apartment? Or?
3: Yes, we have a house in Memphis.
7: You and your parents?
3: Yes.
7: And you actually do ride these motorcycles?
3: Yeah.
7: Do you own one?
3: Yes, I have a Harley-Davidson. That's my favorite sport, is motorcycle riding.
7: Do you horseback ride at all?
3: Not very much. I'm going to have to learn, though.
7: Now, we've heard you like amusement parks. Tell us about that.
3: They just amuse me because there's so much to do and take your mind off everything.
7: What do you like to do there most?
3: Oh, I try to win prizes by playing their crooked games. Don't print that, please. I'm just kidding.
7: Now, you don't actually have a girl right now. Is that true?
3: Not a special girl. I date a few different ones, but nobody in particular.
7: I read somewhere that you have a girlfriend that you've been dating 3 years. Is that true?
3: That's very untrue. I've never dated a girl 3 years. I've never dated one 3 months.
7: Were you ever in love at all?
3: I thought I was when I was growing up, but I wasn't. You know, when you're growing up, you sometimes think you're in love. You sometimes think that this is it. You'll never find another one, you know. But then you grow up and you laugh at yourself.
7: Right. Do you think you're any different now than you were 2 years ago, a year ago?
3: You mean as far as character concerned or what?
7: As far as the way you feel now in comparison to when you were a nobody.
3: Oh, I don't feel a bit different. I'm just like I was. I mean, in other words, of course, I guess everybody says this, and a lot of people change, but actually I haven't. I've never even felt a change. The only thing I've felt is that is happiness, and that things have gotten better for me, that God has blessed me, and that He's given me a lot of things that a lot of the people would like to have. I mean, that I would like to see other people have. In other words, I wish that everybody could have, you know, luxuries in life. But I guess that's impossible.
7: Do you consider yourself to be religious?
3: Well, I don't attend church regularly or regular or nothing like that, but I'm a true believer of God, if that's what you mean. I believe that all good things come from God.
7: When did you first start singing? Do you call it singing, the stuff you do?
3: Do I call it singing?
7: Yeah, that is what you call it, right?
3: Well, I've sold 5 million records. Somebody calls it singing.
7: I mean, this is what the critics say. I guess you read this all the time.
3: Well, I'll tell you, this is the only thing I can, this is the only explanation I've got for it, is people always, I get a lot of criticism for the actions I use on stage. I have been doing it for 2 years. I've been doing the same thing for 2 years. And it just got, in the last 4 or 5 months, that I've got criticism. I guess it's because my records have become bigger and everything. In other words, the more popular you are, the more criticism you get. But, in other words, people can stay home and hear you sing. But when they pay their money to come out and see you on a personal appearance, those people want to see a show. They come out to see some action. And if I stood up in front of an audience and did nothing but sing, if I didn't put on a show, and if I didn't act like I enjoyed what I was doing, they wouldn't come out to see me the next time I went back.
7: Do Do you really enjoy being up there on the stage as much as you seem to?
3: I get such a thrill out of it till I wear myself completely out. And sometimes we have three or four shows a day, and it's the same thing as a fighter going into the ring three times in one night. And not many fighters will do it.
7: Were you self-conscious when you first started? I mean, did you have stage fright at all?
3: Well, I still do.
7: You still do?
3: I still do. And I've been in front of a lot of audiences, but I always get nervous.
7: Are you nervous throughout the show?
3: After the first couple of songs, I feel okay. But I always go out with the thought in my mind, are they going to like me? Or are they going to throw rocks at me or something like that?
7: Tell me about the craziest audience you ever had.
3: Craziest audience?
7: One of the craziest.
3: Well, I've run across quite a few crazy audience. Not crazy audience. I don't mean that. I mean, I run across
7: unusual.
3: Kind of wild and exciting. I couldn't tell you one particular place because it's happened quite a few times. In fact, it happens more that way than it does conservative type audience. Because anywhere you get a bunch of young people together, there's going to be excitement.
7: Do you remember the first time you performed in front of an audience?
3: The first time I performed? Let's see. In my life, you mean?
7: Yeah, I mean, is there any time that stands out as being the first time you had to get up there?
3: Yes, I was in front of an audience at a fairground when I was 11 years old. It was a fair, an annual fair, and they had a talent contest. And I sang a song called Old Ship, Story of a Dog. And I sang it, and I won fifth prize. I won $5. That's the first time.
7: Where was this?
3: It was in Tupelo, Mississippi. It's the first time that I ever sang in front of an audience.
7: Were you nervous?
3: I was shaking like a leaf.
7: How did the song go over?
3: I didn't have any music or anything. I couldn't get anybody to play for me. I couldn't play anything myself. So I just went out and sang it. And I believe that they felt sorry for me back then. It's why they let me win fifth prize. Because I was scared so bad.
7: Do you think your style of singing is different than anybody else's, or do you follow a pattern? Do you, say, sing like Johnny Ray, for instance?
3: Oh, no. No, I don't pull my hair and roll on the floor.
7: Do you feel that this is your style alone, the way you sing?
3: Well, I mean, I don't know. I have never heard a style like it. I mean, I'm not saying it's good or nothing like that. I mean, I have never heard anything, and I never copied anybody. I just originated it accidentally, more or less. I just when I was called to make my first record, I went into a studio and I started singing. I started jumping up and down, and I wasn't even aware of it. My legs were shaking all over, and then after my first record became a hit, I was on this big jamboree in Memphis at an open air theater. And I came out on stage and I was scared completely stiff. And my band, we all looked like a bunch of dead people. We were scared so bad. I guess there were 4,000 or 5,000 people in the audience.
7: They're telling me here that we're running out of time.
3: Well, let me go ahead and finish this. Anyway, I came out on stage and I was singing a couple of these rock and roll songs. And the audience got to hollering and squealing with me, and they had been very quiet through the whole show, and I was the last one on the show. And they had been very quiet, and the audience started squealing, and I left the stage, and they kept calling me back. And I didn't know what I was doing that they liked, because I never even thought about it. And my manager told me, he said, go back out there and do just what you've been doing. So I asked him, what have I been doing? And he said, you've been shaking all over. He said, your legs have been shaking with the music, and your eyes twitching, your shoulders twitching and everything. And so I stuck with it, and I've been doing it ever since.
5: Testing, one.
3: Yeah, well.
8: Go ahead,
3: read
8: the first two lines. Read the first two.
3: The script, okay. Hi, this is Elvis Presley. I'm glad you bought this magazine so I can have a chance to speak to you and tell you a few things about the way I feel, why I do the things I do, and see if maybe you don't feel the same way. That's about my voice. Hi, this is Elvis Presley. You know, I'm glad you bought this magazine so I can have a chance to speak to you and tell you a few things about the way I feel, why I do the things I do, and see if maybe you don't feel the same way. I guess the first thing people want to know is why I can't stand still when I'm singing.
6: But I don't think I have to explain that to someone like you or anyone who feels. Let me start all over again.
8: It'll just keep running.
9: Go ahead.
8: Keep
9: going back one sentence.
6: Okay. Does it make you feel good, like you got something out of your system? I get all tense and tight inside sometimes. Not for any particular reason that I know of. It just happens like that. Because I've got too much energy and I want to do something with it. Listening to music helps, but singing rhythm and blues really knocks it. I watch my audience and listen to them, and I know what they're all getting.
8: Sorry, keep going. Sorry, just go back one time.
6: I watch my audiences and listen to them, and I know that we're all getting something out of our system, and none of us knows what it is. The important thing is that we're getting rid of it, and nobody's getting hurt. I've always liked music. My mother and dad both love to sing. They tell me that when I was about 3 or 4 years old, I got away from them in church and walked up in front of the choir and started beating time. So I'm acting like it's a dream now. I guess the most wonderful part is that I got a nice home for my folks and a car for them, and the whole family's doing fine. And I can still buy things just because I feel like buying them. I've got more of them now, but none will ever take the place of that first one. I had plans for it. I wasn't going to sell it after I got through using it, and I was sort of going to put it out in a pasture and look at it. I think I learned a lot from studying the movies I've been to and watching to try to find out how it's done, but you'll be able to tell when my picture comes out. It would be fun to stay in one place long enough to make a picture. It's pretty hard work traveling the way I've been doing. I've been to a lot of places, but I haven't seen any of them, really. Lots of times all I get to see of a city is a hotel room, my dressing room, and the stage. Because I don't mind the hard work. I don't guess anybody would mind it after all the good things that's happening to me. The only part I don't like is staying away from home so much. The happiest times I've ever had have been with my family. And in fact, I can't wait to get home every once in a while to be with my mother and daddy. And we all have fun together. We sit around, watch television, go to movies, and go for drives on Sunday afternoons. Different things. I buy a lot of little gadgets for the home when I'm out traveling around and send them home. Mother always puts them up. It makes me feel a little more like I'm there with them. I love going out on dates, especially with a girl who likes to have fun. The kind of fun I mean is just going out and looking around places and things, wondering about people and trying to win prizes in the amusement parks, and just generally having a good time. Well, thanks for letting me talk to you and sort of get things off my chest. I sure appreciate your listening to Marcy of Victor Records, and I'd like to thank all the disc jockeys for playing them. That's all the time we've got now, so I'll say bye-bye. Well, thanks for letting me talk to you and sort of get things off my chest. Oh, by the way, bye-bye. I always felt that

0: I'm RCA Victor Records, and I'd like to thank all the disc jockeys for playing them. Bye-bye. Hi, this is Elvis Presley. You know, I'm just sitting here in my real fancy dressing room at 20th Century Fox, just before we start shooting the Reno Brothers. And I'd just like to tell everybody how good it makes me feel to see my name on the door of my own private dressing room and everything.
1: That's good. Elvis Presley's just walking out on the stage. You can hear bits of applause from the audience. He's fumbling around with the microphone right now. He's giving his cues to the boys. He's winding up his legs. And here he goes with Heartbreak Motel.

0: listeners, that's Elvis Presley's recording of Heartbreak Hotel. Now, we just don't know exactly what's coming up, but we'll keep you posted. Right now, back to Elvis Presley.
1: This song gets real hot around a nation in some parts of Africa. A song here recorded by a friend of mine called Little Richard. I never met him, but here's his song. Here's his song.

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1: What made you decide to come to Texas?
2: Well, you know, to tell you the truth, I started out here in Texas. I think the first shows that I worked was down here, man, around Houston.
1: Remember what locations you worked here in Texas?
2: Well, I worked Houston. I worked Corpus Christi. Every little town here, Longview, man, you name it, I've been there. You know. Really, I've been all over Texas.
1: What do you think of Texas?
2: I like it.
3: Elvis, can you
2: enjoy
3: give us, I understand with all the big engagements like Las Vegas, etc., the reason why you selected the livestock show and rodeo this year?
2: Well, they asked me to do it, and I was anxious to do some live appearances. You know, it'd been a long time since I've been on stage in front of anybody live. And I was anxious to do some live appearances, and I thought it'd be a good opportunity to get in front of the people.
3: Have you ever seen the inside of the dome before?
2: Never have. It scares them. It's a big place, man, you know.
1: You've been known in the past as the king of rock and roll. Do you think your style has changed now from the days that you were king, or do you consider that still your style?
2: Well, I think the overall thing has improved. The overall sound's improved, I mean. But I think it... It's according to the songs, you know. It's just according to the songs.
1: Did your stage presentation still the same way it was, or have you improved on that?
2: I just do whatever I feel on stage, you know. As I always did that.
4: Are you going to keep making films?
2: I hope to. Well, I'd like to make better films than the kind I made before. Well, better than the ones I made before. You know.
4: I mean, West
2: excuse me, I can't take this fresh air, man. I'm used to the back, the garbage can at the International Hotel, man. If I can't smell some garbage, I don't feel at home, man, I'll tell you.
1: Do you have any films in the making right now, or any plans?
2: No, there's nothing, as far as I know of, is there, Colonel? Anything in the workings?
5: I can't commit to myself.
2: An 8mm Walt Disney special we're doing next year, I think. I don't know.
5: There's
2: nothing as far as I know. No.
5: When you look at your opportunity to go and try to fill up the Astrodome.
2: Well, it'll be the type of stuff that I do. It's a mixture of things, you know. It's a little rock and a little country western.
1: Essentially the same show you do at the International Hotel?
2: Yeah, it's the same type of thing. A lot of different type of songs. So I just hope I can put on a good show, man.
1: What happened to the Jordanaires?
2: I can't get them out of Nashville, man. They got stuck in Nashville, and you know, they make so much money, and they do so well in Nashville, you can't get them out of there. You know.
1: Do you have any thoughts about the rising interest in country music?
2: I think it's fantastic. You see, country music was always a part of the influence on my type of music anyway. It's a combination of country music and gospel. And rhythm and blues all combined is what it really was. As a child, I was influenced by all of that.
1: Do you consider yourself basically a country music singer?
2: I would hate to say strictly country because of the fact that I liked all different types of music when I was a child. You know, of course, the Grand Ole Opry was the first thing I ever heard, probably. But I liked blues and I liked the gospel music, gospel quartets and all that.
3: Do you ever pull out any of those old records from the Sun label and listen to them at all?
2: They sound funny, boy. Ain't got a lot of echo on them, man, I'll tell you. but that's what I mean. I think the overall sound has improved today, you know.
3: Well, do you think there's more gimmicks today than there was, say, 15 years ago?
2: There's probably more gimmicks, but I think that the engineers have improved, and I think that the techniques have improved, the overall recording.
1: Consideration of further reevaluation of your career to get you back in front of live audiences again?
6: In other words, you are available to the public only in films.
2: Yeah.
6: For a long period of time.
2: Well, I think the most important thing is the inspiration that I got from a live audience. I was missing that. I didn't.
4: Was it rough at the International? Was it a little bit of a strain on you after not being out for many?
2: It was always tough, but I enjoyed it. I enjoy it. Like I know I'm going to enjoy it here because it's live audience and it makes a world of difference.
4: Let me ask you one thing. What's your father up to?
2: He's ringing somewhere. Ask him. I don't know. Daddy, what are you up to?
5: Skip the phone, will
4: you?
7: Miss Presley?
3: Elvis, there's evidence of
7: Mr. Elvis's father, Mr. Vernon Presley.
1: Could he come right in and sit down there?
7: Lord, it don't sign nothing unless I check.
1: I can't write. I never sign
2: it. It's just fresh air, man. It's like,
3: Elvis, there's quite an evidence of sartorial splendor. Does this indicate that the...
2: what? What?
3: The attire is not one that we're familiar with seeing.
2: It's, it was taken from a karate suit. Just a regular karate type outfit. Are they coming to get me? Is that it?
3: I mean, does this indicate that with your type of dress and everything, now that you're changing a little bit of style, perhaps, in deference to what you did a few years ago?
2: I don't know. I think that you'd have to see the show. You know, it's difficult to tell. I don't feel any different. You know, I don't think the dress has much to do with it. I got the idea from a karate suit because I studied karate for a long time, and I had to make up a couple of suits like it.
1: What do you do for relaxation? You said you studied
2: karate. If you can relax doing this, I don't know. No, I read a lot and go horseback riding and stuff like that.
8: Say you love, which are
9: memory. Insects. Okay, let's start again.

lively mood of the bands. All the little something that we had as I walked with me on the phone.

0: Like,
1: well, it's one thing I'd like to know right away. What's so controversial about me? Well, no offense meant, but all right, I'll answer it. Some people seem to have the idea I'm a controversial influence on young folks. Well, whatever I do, I always want to do my best for the teenagers. I certainly never want to do anything that would be a wrong influence. When I sing, I just sing from my heart. Well, now you're putting me on the spot. Some people say it's because I'm offering folks a new kind of rhythm. I really don't know about that, though. Actually, my kind of rhythm is really about as old as music itself. I'll buy it. But that's one thing I'd like to say, and that's this. As long as I live, I'll never stop being grateful to the American people for giving me this big break. Yeah, that's right. And that kind of leads me into the reason for being here. You know, so many kids and adults, too, have gotten just about one of the roughest breaks that can happen to a person. I'm talking about polio. Sure, we're on the way to conquering it, thanks to the SOG vaccine. But take it from me, it sure isn't licked yet. Right now, some 80,000 polio victims need help. Some of them are paralyzed so that they can't even move a finger. Others can't do the simplest everyday things that we take so much for granted. But the situation isn't hopeless. We can help these people, and the way to do it is this. Join the 1957 March of Dimes, please. It's very urgent. Give every dime and dollar you can to this great cause. Well, we'll do Love Me Tender for them.
2: This is Elvis Presley again. Don't forget, folks, give a break to a polio sufferer. The need is urgent. Join the 1957 March of Dimes. Thanks.

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0: Elvis Presley sings songs of love to Tuesday Wells.
1: Wild in the country.
0: Elvis Presley sings songs of love to Millie Perkins.
1: Wild in the country.
0: Elvis Presley stars in a new dramatic motion picture excitement. Wild in the country. 20th Century Fox presents Elvis Presley in the story of a youth growing up and of three exciting women whose love turned him into a man. Wild in the country. Hear Elvis sing. Lonely man, I slipped, I stumbled, I fell. In my way. And wild in the country. See Elvis Presley in Jerry Wald's production in CinemaScope and color by Deluxe. Wild in the country.

us. 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
1: Well, David, we're still backstage at the Municipal Auditorium here in San Antonio, and it's really a pleasure to get to interview the next artist on our Big Elvis Presley show, because this is the boy that in the last year or so has become the outstanding show business personality in the entire world, not only the United States, but all over the world. This boy, I think, is probably the hottest show business personality in the last 25 years, and we'd like to get him over here to say hi to you. That great RCA Victor recording star, Mr. Elvis the Cat Presley. Elvis, it's wonderful to have you on our show, buddy.
2: Thank you, Charlie, for that wonderful build-up and everything. I just hope I can live up to what you just said. I'll be all right.
1: Well, I guarantee you that the two shows that you did here this afternoon and tonight in San Antonio is proof to us that you'll be here for many, many years to come.
2: Well, thank you very much, Charlie. I hope so.
1: It hadn't been but about 3 months since you was here on...
2: That's right. About 3 months I was here. Who was on the show with me then?
1: Oh, gosh, I can't remember that at all. But I know that in that time since you've been here, you've been on so many big shows and so many wonderful things have happened to you. I know that you'd like to tell the folks about it. Of course, we've seen a lot of publicity on it. And I know that I guess one of the outstanding things that has happened is the new movie contract that you have with you.
2: Yes, I guess actually that's about the biggest thing. Of course, it's a dream come true, you know. Everything, it's something that I never think would happen to me, of all people, but it just shows that you never can tell what's going to happen to you in life.
1: Is that with Paramount
2: Pictures? Yes, it's with Paramount Pictures, and it's a seven-year contract.
1: Seven-year contract, yes. Well, that's really wonderful.
2: I've had people ask me, was I going to sing in the movies? I'm not. Not as far as I know, because... I took a strictly an acting test, and I wouldn't care too much about singing in the movies.
1: Mm-hmm.
2: Because,
1: well, we saw you.
2: I get enough singing around the country without.
1: We saw you on the Milton Berle television show here recently, and I guarantee you that the job that you did with your dialogue and acting on that show was really wonderful, and I know that you'll do real great in motion pictures as an actor.
2: Thank you very much, sir, and I'd like to tell you that it's really been a pleasure seeing you again, Charlie, and all these wonderful people here in San Antonio. They really accepted us well here, and we're just thrilled to death. We hope we can keep on pleasing them and giving them things they want to hear.
1: Elvis, I understand that you received a gold record this week for your Heartbreak Hotel that sold over a million.
2: Yes, that's right. Yesterday, I had a session in Nashville, Tennessee, and they awarded me with a gold record.
1: We talked with old Jesse Snyder, the RCA Victor man here in San Antonio, and it looks like this album, I believe, is going to be the biggest album seller that RCA Victor has ever had in the history of RCA Victor Records, and that's going to really be something, isn't it?
2: It really is. It's really great. I didn't think it would do as well as it had already when you put it out, but it's doing okay.
1: Elvis, I don't know if you can hear that or not. I think you can, but I doubt if it's picking up on our mic. But outside the window here where we're talking, about 5,000 kids are hollering, we want Elvis. I wish we could get this. Let me see if we can get this on the microphone here.

0: Well, there it is, Elvis. There's the proof. About 5,000 are standing outside the window here, and we just was lucky enough to get our microphone. Did that pick up all right there, Wayne? Gee, well, boy, they're hollering like it was this afternoon. It's a regular riot, and I know that a lot of the newspapers here in San Antonio are going to have stories on it tomorrow about the regular riot that was caused here this afternoon. In fact, it was so bad that I don't think you had a chance to do much autographing, did you?
1: No, I didn't, actually. I hate not to, but if a lot of people start getting hurt, and there's a lot of little big kids in the crowd, and they get trampled on and everything, and the police make us quit, you know?
0: Well, I know that you couldn't possibly have gotten out there and autographed this afternoon, because with that many people, and they were pushing and shoving and everything, well, you would have probably gotten killed, and a lot of people that was out there would have, too. And I know that you would have liked to have autographed if
1: sure
0: you could
1: would've.
0: Have possibly gotten out. Well, Evans, I know that you have a long schedule ahead of you, and you've got, I think you go to Corpus Christi tomorrow.
1: That's
0: I said,
1: right.
0: Well, it's today that when this tape is being played, but
1: yeah.
0: You're Monday. You're in
1: yeah,
0: Corpus.
1: Yeah.
0: And so we won't take up too much more of your time, but we'd just like to say a million thanks to you and lots of luck to an old Mississippi boy that's doing real great.
1: Thank you, Charlie.
0: And keep making those wonderful records, and we'll be looking for that movie when it comes out, and I want to get right on the front row, buddy.
1: Thank you very much, Charlie, and I'd like to say that the Norwood people here just made chewing on some ice, I guess. So, nothing wrong with a tape recorder. And I'd like to say thank you for all the spins, Charlie, you've been giving me. You've really been a friend to me and everything, and I want you to know that I really appreciate it, and I'll be looking forward to coming back and visiting with you again real soon.
0: Elvis, do that, and you keep making those great records, and we'll be seeing you, we hope, again real soon.
1: Thank you very much.
0: Bye now.
1: Bye-bye.
2: Well, kids, like I promised you about 24 hours ago from this very minute, I would do my best to get the boy himself to say something to you. And lots of you have written and asked if we couldn't get him on the show. Well, the problem there is that the guy just has to have a little time of his own, and he has little enough of it. So he is gracious enough to ask us to come up here and talk with him in the dressing room. And three of his buddies here, and Joanne is over in the corner. So you're in good company with Elvis Presley. And Elvis, I'm awfully glad to take this opportunity to talk with you a little bit.
3: Well, thank you very much, Bob. It's a pleasure, too. And is that your wife over in the corner?
2: That is my wife, Joanne, yes.
3: Woo!
2: Now, Joanne will be the envy of everybody at the platter party tonight. She has been wooed at by Elvis Presley. And I thank you, Elvis. I agree with you, incidentally. Sure I do. You know what? I was impressed, first of all, when I saw you. You're a taller boy than I had figured. How tall are you, incidentally?
3: Even 6 foot.
2: Are you? I had not pictured you as quite so tall. You, what sports have you indulged in any when you were in school?
3: Well, I tried to play football and I never could make it, and I was very good at it. So I
2: gave it up for the git fiddle slinging, huh?
3: Yeah.
2: I don't blame you a miserable bit, not as well as you've done. What I would like to find out from you, I know that probably your tough problem on these tours is getting enough rest to do the job you do on the stage. How do you manage the confounded rest on these tours?
3: Well, I don't. In fact, I don't any of us get much rest. We just, and it's a lot worse when you do two or three shows a day, three and four. We do four sometimes.
2: So you just have to catch it when you can, is that right?
3: That's right. Mm-hmm. And then usually when it's all over with, there's a lot of people around, and you just don't get much rest at all.
2: So just between tours, you've got to climb in the sack somewhere and rest a little while. Is that the idea?
3: Yes, that's right. We average maybe 4 or 5 hours a night.
2: Where do you call home now?
3: Memphis, Tennessee.
2: Your parents up there now in the nice big house you bought them?
3: Yes, sir.
2: Good. I heard a lot about that, and it's a fine thing. Something else I heard about, too, at a piece of your property, I heard the bad luck you had with the Lincoln over in Tampa. Is that true? About in the garage?
3: Bad luck? Oh, that wasn't too bad. Some of the kids got my gas cap and some of my cigarette lighters, but that was the fault of the garage.
2: I see. Somebody said they got in the hubcaps, too. Is that not true?
3: No, that's
2: oh,
3: that's
2: am not I so glad. I could just see you buying 4 hubcaps for a Lincoln. That would cost more than the car I drive, believe me.
3: You bring well, proud of, go ahead. I think the Continental hubcaps are $50 each. That's $200 for a set, you know.
2: Wow.
3: What's this $350 hood ornament you were telling Ann Rowe of the same?
4: Yes, the ornament on the Lincoln Continental is $350 because it's white gold plated.
2: Yeah. Wow. Listen, the one thing I did want to check with you on, I know you don't get a chance to keep up with things too much when you're on the tour. Did you know that Ed Sullivan was injured in an automobile accident?
4: Yes,
2: the other
4: sir.
2: Night?
4: I read that in the paper.
2: It is. He is not going to be able to make his show until the 19th of August.
4: Is that right?
2: That's the first one he'll be able to make.
4: Yeah.
2: I thought you might be interested in that. And when are you due on the Sullivan show again?
3: Well, my first one is September 9th.
2: Maybe have a new platter out for Victor by that time?
3: I doubt it.
2: You doubt it, really?
3: I shouldn't have, because I just had a release, see.
2: Oh, yes, and you've done pretty well with it, too. Over a million copies in something like 2 weeks for Hound Dog and Don't Be Cruel, is that right?
3: Sir, yeah. Right.
2: Three gold platters you've got yourself now for Victor, and I think it's a fine
3: Four.
2: Thing. Four! Excuse me! Four.
3: I got one for Heartbreak Hotel.
2: Yeah.
3: One for Hound Dog, one for I Want You, I Need You, I Love You, and one for my album.
2: The album, too, has gone over a million.
3: Yes, sir.
2: No kidding. That's almost fantastic in the record business, isn't it? Well, Elvis, there are a couple of other things. I saw in the paper night before last that Hal Wallace is thinking of starring you in a picture with Jerry Lewis. Had you heard that one?
3: Jerry Lewis?
2: With Jerry Lewis. Had you heard it? Really?
3: I hadn't.
2: Well, there's something for you to think about.
3: Dean and Jerry broke up.
2: Yes, that's true. So?
3: I heard something about that, but I mean, I wouldn't, I don't think I'd...
2: What's the mean? What do you mean?
3: I don't know.
2: You don't think you and Jerry get along?
3: That's Dean Martin. Well, it's not that, but it's
2: sure.
3: That's Dean Martin, and it'll always be Dean and Jerry, nothing else.
2: Well, I sort of agree with you on it. Speaking about partners and enemies and so forth, what's the Pat Boone situation with you? You know Pat.
3: Well, I know Pat very well. I didn't know anything about anything like that, except when I read this radio TV mirror, whatever it is.
2: Yeah.
3: Well, they said Presley and Boone battled it out. Well, that's nothing. I mean, Pat Boone and I are very good friends.
2: And you're not fighting with Pat Boone
3: now? Never.
2: At all.
3: Pat's one of the nicest guys I ever met, and I'm sure he, I mean, I don't think he'd say anything bad about me, you know?
2: No, I think the only time you've crossed swords on songs is Tutti Frutti, isn't it? It's the only two that you've, the both
3: well,
2: of you have cut.
3: Both of us had a flop on it, so we didn't have anything to fight about, did we?
2: Good. Okay. Well, we've had quite a time here with Elvis, and he's getting ready to take off, I know, and to finish that lunch, I guess, he had here.
3: Well, I didn't have enough. They didn't bring me but one sandwich, and that's just an appetizer.
2: There was one other thing I wanted to check with you. What has been your own personal reaction to the reaction of your fans as a result of the Steve Allen appearance?
3: Well, the kids didn't like it, you know. In other words, they were writing letters in and tell them to leave me alone, leave me the way I was and all that. But I believe that I won a lot of new friends, you know, by
2: sure.
3: Doing that, by showing them that I could act like a gentleman if I wanted to.
2: Well, he doesn't mean it. Go ahead.
3: Which is not the way that I, you know, started out.
2: Sure. Well, Elvis, I don't want to take up any more of your time. Gosh, I know you got 1,000 things to do, and I thank you for this 5 or 6 minutes. It's been wonderful, and Joanne and I can go home, and Joanne can sit there starry-eyed after having been wooed at. And I thank you so much for this time, and I personally want you to know that on the Bob Hoffer Show, there are no anti-Elvis Presley fan clubs at all. It's all for Elvis Presley, and that we spin at least 3 to 4 of your records each evening in a 45-minute period as the result of the demand of the kids. So, and I also want you to know that as a result of our poll at our platter party Saturday night, Hound Dog and Don't Be Cruel were number 1 and 2 in St. Petersburg in that order with the kids. And I think that ought to be good news to you. Okay, thanks very much, Elvis. And
3: thank
2: lots
3: you, sir.
2: Of luck in the future.
3: Thank you very much.
2: Right, bye.
5: Who now?
6: Nick Adams.
5: Nice
6: Hi,
5: to meet you,
6: good
5: Nick.
6: You.
5: And how? You're from where now?
6: From Hollywood, California.
5: And you're a star, I understand, a motion picture star, right?
6: Trying, you know.
5: I see. And right now you're between pictures. When do you plan to start back to work?
6: Well, maybe a couple of weeks, I hope.
5: Are you on tour with Elvis?
6: Yeah,
5: or you just happen?
6: Well, I just came with him. He's a personal friend of mine,
5: I see.
6: So I'm not working right now, so I came along with
5: you
6: him.
5: Came all the way from Hollywood back
6: yeah.
5: to Memphis and to
6: Tucson. Well, he's the nicest person I've ever met in show business, and he's humble, and he's a genuine friend, and you can't speak too highly about him.
5: Have you seen a bigger reception for anybody you think?
6: No, I don't think if the president came out here, he'd get a bigger reception.
5: It's
6: I
5: like
6: think,
5: BJ Day again.
6: I think the people are pretty loyal to him, and he feels the same way they feel about him. He feels about them.
5: I'm certain he does, and I've talked to a lot of people tonight who have met him again for the first time in a number of years, and they say, well, what do you know? He recognized me. But getting back to you right now, man, I want to talk about your movie career. What do you prefer to do, and what do you hope to do in movies in the future? In other words, what type of actor would you like to develop into?
6: But I'd rather not talk about myself since I'm here in the South, and I believe I like to talk about Elvis and the Jordanaires, and they're the greatest.
5: Really.
6: All of the boys in the Jordanaires and his group, and everybody's just been great. We've been here since last Saturday, and Been staying with his mom and dad at their home, and it's just been wonderful to me. Well, I love that southern cooking.
5: Oh, that'd be great. How about fried? Have you tried any fried chicken?
6: Yeah, that's great.
5: How about grits? Do you eat any grits yet?
6: I have.
5: And did you like them?
6: Yeah, and I like something. Elvis, what's the name of those things your mother fixed me up? Ochre?
7: Okra.
6: Okra, and I like okra.
5: Elvis, welcome to Tupelo.
8: Thank you, sir.
5: Certainly nice to meet you, Elvis. And I wonder, I'd like to ask you just a few questions. I know you're in a terrible hurry. First of all, how does it feel, all this tremendous reception, to be back home after these years and have everybody come out to see you and meet you like this?
8: It really feels great. I've been looking forward to it for a long time.
5: Have you met a lot of your old friends tonight?
8: I sure have. I've met a lot of people I went to school with and a lot of my kin folks that I haven't in a long time. And it's really been a great day.
5: Well, I know it has. It's been a great day for the people of Tupelo, too. They had a terrific parade in your honor this afternoon. I wish you could have seen
8: it. I wish I could have been here, but
5: it was great. Well, we met your parents tonight, and they're awfully proud of you, and I know you're proud of them. And Tupelo is certainly proud of you. I'd like to ask you a couple of questions other now before we quit. One is, how do you feel about the reaction of the teenagers, like the young lady who jumped on the stage this afternoon and the way they act down in the audience? Well, how do you feel about it?
8: Well, I really enjoy it. You? I mean, I think it's real great that they care that much about you, you know. And I've had people ask me, did I think it was silly? I do not. I think it's wonderful. I'm just glad that they're thinking of me.
5: Well, they certainly do think enough of you, and I think that's evidenced by the fact that they're out there just chomping at the bits right now for you to come on out. And I wonder if you have anything you'd like to say to all the people of Tupelo and your friends and relatives here.
8: Well, I'd like to say to all the people that brought me down here, Mr. Aguisavery and the mayor and the governor and all, thanks for giving me the most wonderful time of my life and all the wonderful people that came out to see us.
5: Elvis, thank you so much. It's been terrific to interview you. Would you like to say one thing about your movie before we sign off?
8: Well, it'll be out in November. It should be released the 1st of November. That's all I can say about it.
5: Have they planned any kind of premiere for it?
8: No, not yet. I wish I knew.
5: Well, good luck to you, Elvis, and thanks a million for the interview. We'll see you.
3: The image is one thing, and a human being is another. It's very hard to live up to an image. I'll put it that way.

0: From Frankfurt, Germany, and our very special guest on the scene is Sergeant Elvis Presley. Elvis, it's nice to see you.
1: Thank you very much, Johnny. It's nice to be here.
0: Elvis, what are your plans now that you are about to leave the Army?
1: Well, the first thing I plan to do, naturally, is to go home. And then after that, I have a television show with Frank Sinatra sometime in the latter part of April. And then I start work on the picture, G.I. Blues, mm-hmm. for Paramount, for Mr. Wallace. Mm-hmm. And then after that, I have two pictures with 20th Century Fox. And after that, heaven knows I don't.
0: Well, we'll talk about G.I. Blues a little later on. How are you going home, Elvis?
1: I believe I'm flying, mm-hmm. right in Maine.
0: Are you going home with some of your buddies here that you've met in Germany or have perhaps come over with?
1: Yes, I believe the same group that I came over here with.
0: The same group?
1: Yes, uh-huh. the same group. In fact, all the boys who came in Memphis, you know, mm-hmm. the same time I did, well, we're all going back together.
0: Mm-hmm. Have you recorded while you were in the service?
1: No, I haven't.
0: Not one tune?
1: No, I was home on leave to end the basic training. I made two records. But since that time, I've done nothing. Nothing at all in the line of show business.
0: Elvis, what about here in Europe? Where did you spend most of your leave time?
1: In Paris. Mm-hmm. I went to Paris.
0: Oh, yeah.
1: Yeah, I was in Paris twice, once for 10 days and another time for 6 days.
0: What do you remember most about those trips?
1: Well, I'll tell you, it's a gay town. I mean, it's if you like, you know, nightlife and everything, and I went over there to see some of the shows, and you know, to get a touch of the old life, you know, a little bit.
0: Yeah, Elvis, how much time have you spent while in the service on maneuvers?
1: I couldn't give you an exact number of days, but I would imagine about half the time mm-hmm. we were over here.
0: While you were in the field, were you troubled at any time by reporters?
1: No, not really. The Army PIO came out and took some, you know, some training shots.
0: But did you have any unfavorable encounters with any disguised reporters?
1: maybe yes, I don't know. If they were reporters, I didn't know it.
0: I see, yes. Elvis, do press conferences bother you at all?
1: No, they don't bother you. It's pretty interesting. I get a big thrill out of a press conference because you have all these different people there with different questions, you know, and they're popping them to you like a district attorney, you know, and you're sitting there like you're on trial for something. They ask you, is it true that on the night of so-and-so, you were in so-and-so? Is it true that this girl did that and you did this? And actually, it's...
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3: 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C'est la vie? Would be better if I was French.
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2: It's very uncertain. You never know. You can only try. Mm-hmm. So I'm only going to say I'll try to continue to please the people enough that they, you know, that they keep liking me and keep interested. But he's as far as actually knowing what the future holds for me, I've got no idea.
3: Well, getting to recording, do you approve all of the tunes before they're cut?
2: Yes.
3: All of them?
2: I choose my own songs.
3: You do?
2: Yes.
3: Mm-hmm. Well, do you feel that you have a feel for the material you select?
2: Yes. I don't think there's anybody who can decide what I can do best, better than me. Mm-hmm. And I think it would be a bad mistake if I had someone else telling me what to record and how to record it, because I work strictly on instinct and impulse. I don't read music. My taste might be a little different because I choose songs with the public in mind. I try to visualize it as though I'm buying the record myself. Would I like it? No. And I try to please the public, and I don't think anybody can choose them for me like I can.
3: Well, are you doing anything to try to attract an older audience?
2: My type of music, I say my type of music, I mean the kind of records that I have been making, they don't seem to appeal to the older people like they do the young people. But you'd be surprised at the older people who do like that type of music. And as far as making more of them like me, it's almost impossible to make everybody like you. You know, you can't please them all. Regardless, if I changed my style and started singing something that maybe would appeal to the older people, and I might lose something else. So therefore, you just have to let time take care of itself.
3: And I take it you are not planning to change your style.
2: I'd be foolish to change my style unless I was told to do so by the public themselves. In other words, if I just took it on my own and said, well, I'm going to change my style, I think I'd be making a bad mistake. If the people become disinterested in you or they get tired of whatever you're doing, they'll let you know.
3: Earlier, Elvis, you mentioned the movie G.I. Blues that you'll be doing soon. When do you do the film?
2: Well, I can't give you an official date. It's after the Sinatra show, which is sometime around the 1st of May.
3: And who'll be in it?
2: I don't think they've picked a co-star yet. Mm-hmm. Not to my knowledge, they haven't.
3: Do you know what part you'll play?
2: No, I don't. I haven't seen the script yet.
3: Oh, I see. So you then perhaps have not had an opportunity to contribute any of your own ideas.
2: No, not yet. You do that in the filming of the picture.
3: Elvis, are you perhaps planning a European tour sometime in 60 or 61?
2: Oh, yes. I don't think it'll be 60. Maybe in 61. I'm not saying yes or no. Actually, that's not my end of the business. That's the manager's end of it. But I would like to very much, because this is all a new market over here, you know, for me.
3: You would rather be out in the field with the boys than perhaps entertaining in a service club somewhere.
2: Oh, yeah, sure. Mm-hmm. I was in a funny position. Actually, that's the only way it could be. People were expecting me to mess up, to goof up in one way or another. They thought I couldn't take it and so forth, and I was determined to go to any limits to prove otherwise. Not only to the people who were wondering, but to myself.
3: You turned out to be one of America's finest soldiers, Elvis Presley.
4: It's fun. It's Elvis. It's girls. It's Elvis. It's songs. It's Elvis. It's color. It's Elvis Presley.

0: In the swinginest, wildest, wooliest, jivinest flick ever to bounce across the motion picture screen.
1: Step in these arms.
0: It's Tickle Me, with Elvis as a swingin', singin' wrangler on a dude ranch for girls. 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

0: having fun, Abril.
1: That's all right, Mama. That's all right with you. That's all right, Mama.

0: That's all right. That's all right with mama. Anyway, you want to do.
1: I'd like to know just how you derived that style, how you came about with that rhythm and blues style. That's all it is. That's all you can say.
2: Well, sir, to be honest with you, we just stumbled upon it. 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
1: 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Well, you're mighty lucky, you know.
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10: Do not force

I wonder if you'll answer my light. You know, someone said the world's a stage and each must play a part. Fate had me playing in love with you as my sweetheart. Act one was where we met. I loved you at first glance. You read your lines so cleverly and never missed a cue. Then came act two. You seemed to change, you acted strange, and why I've never known. Honey, you lied when you said you loved me, and I had no cause to doubt you. But I'd rather go on hearing your lies than to go on living without you. Now the stage is bare, and I'm standing there with emptiness all around. And if you won't come back to me, then they can bring the curtain.

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Get mad at it.

0: Okay, here we go. Still rolling.
1: The Wiggin Bill is now my end. The man of Wiggin Bill is my end.
2: The trouble is there's no way I can hit it before we hit the chords.
1: Yeah, I know. There's no way I can hit it, see? So we won't hit it, David. You know, just think, snowman. In my father's house, I mean. And that's the end. That's what I'm asking you. In the meadow we can...

0: Okay. 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
1: Okay, we're rolling. This will be take 7.
0: Hey, Red. The Reverend Joe Esposito will now speak a few words of inspiration.

0: That comes in, Elvis, just like the intro, really, right when you first come in after the intro. Same thing.
1: Hey, Al, can I have some more drums and phones, please?
0: Yeah. You got it.
2: I'm getting tired of this damn song. Tired of it.

0: Well, ladies and gentlemen, here we are right now. We're at the backstage at the Robinson Memorial Auditorium, and we're here to try and get a short interview with tonight's attraction, Mr. Elvis Presley. Right now, he's on stage. So far, the numbers that he's done have been Heartbreak Hotel, Long Tall Sally, I Was the One, Money Honey, I Got a Woman, Blue Suede Shoes, and he's closing out right now. I think that you can hear just a little bit of the applause. Let's see if we can get it. I don't think it's coming in clear enough, but Elvis Presley will be in his dressing room in just a couple of minutes, and we'll continue then. We'll try to get him over here and try to, as I said a moment ago, try to get him to say a few words into the microphone for you. So we're going to close out right now. We'll be right back as soon as he gets in his dressing room and takes a few minutes rest. So we'll be right back. Well, ladies and gentlemen, we're right now in the dressing room of Elvis Presley. He's just come off stage. Of course, you know some of the most popular questions that people want to be hearing from him, such as favorite movie stars and things like that. So here we go. Here is Elvis Presley now. Elvis, welcome to Little Rock.
1: Thank you very much. It's a pleasure to be here, sir.
0: Well, would you tell the folks your favorite movie star and the female sex?
1: Oh, well, I like a lot of them, but I guess I like Kim Novak.
0: Kim Novak. What about the male sex?
1: Well, I liked Brando's acting and James Dean and Richard Wood and Mark. Quite a few of them I liked.
0: I noticed and you're right up in Time magazine that you liked football a little bit. Would you tell the folks something about your football experience or just what position that you like to play best?
1: Well, I played end for 2 years. I never made real good at it, but I mean, I enjoyed playing.
0: Well, okay, now what about music? What type of music
2: really appeals to you?
1: I like different types. I like rock and roll and hillbilly, pop. Some classical. I like a different kind of music. I like anything, any kind, if it's good, you know.
0: Well, speaking of rock and roll, what's your opinion on this rock and roll phase that's going through the country right now?
1: Rock and roll has been in for about 5 years. And I'm not going to sit here and say that it's going to last because I don't know. But all I can say is that it's good, the people like it, it's selling. I don't mean mine, I mean rock and roll, but... It might change, like years ago when the Charleston was real popular, the vaudeville act, stuff like that. You could have told those people maybe that it was going to die out and they wouldn't have believed you.
0: Mm-hmm.
1: But it's dead now, see. And maybe 4 or 5 years from now, well, rock and roll will be dead.
0: But as far as rock and roll goes, you really like it, huh?
1: As far as rock and roll goes, I really like it. I enjoy doing it, and the people have really accepted it great, and it just makes me want to knock myself out to keep giving them something that they enjoy.
0: Well, that's fine, Elvis, and I notice you really do knock yourself out. Say, something about your unique style. Where did you get the idea for this?
1: I just landed upon it accidentally, more or less. I'm a pretty close follower of religious quartets.
0: Uh-huh.
1: And they do a lot of rock and river spirituals. And so that's where I got the idea from, is religious quartets.
0: I see. Well, it's really proving to be a good one for you. I notice the fans really go wild.
3: Well, we're going to bring out the Memphis Flash now, Elvis Presley for name. Hi, Dill.
4: Hiya, Mr. Logan. How you doing?
3: Fine, Elvis. How you getting along?
4: I'm sick, sober, and sorry.
3: Wanted to see if you're all set for a week of personal appearances in Texas this next week.
4: Yes, sir, we're all ready.
3: Well, good, because a big show with Elvis Presley and Scotty and Bill and Johnny Horton and Betty Amos and David Houston and Sonny Trammell and Ray Gorman and Tillman Franks and Willie Bird Train and with me will be appearing all this next week in Texas. Monday night, Wichita
4: Falls.
3: You
4: going to be with us, Mr. Logan?
3: Yeah, I sure am. Our third
4: day will. I mean, that's good.
3: We'll be in Bryan, Texas on Tuesday night. Wednesday in Conroe, Texas, Thursday in Austin, Texas, and Friday in Gonzales, Texas. Nice, easy driving distance. Everybody come see us. You'll get to hear tunes like this one. What's the name of this one?
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1: 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Paddle to the metal. Oh, man. I should do this for a living.
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0: 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Oh.

0: You never stood in that man's shoes or saw things through his eyes.
1: Welcome to my world. Won't you come on in?
0: Here they come out, came out, come out, came out, come out, come.
2: Orange dandelion house.
3: Do not force.

Friends, we got a song here that we have on record. This song here's really been a big seller for me. Sold 43. The song is called Money Honey.

0: Sorry. We might get lucky.
1: Saint at his blessed Savior.
0: Yeah, it might be.
2: It seems like it might be. Try it this way. Let me sing. And then you sing.
1: Oh.

0: That's all right in my mind. Anyway, you want to want to just...
1: How you came about with that rhythm and blues style, that's all it is. That's all you can say.
2: Well, sir, to be honest with you, we just stumbled upon it. I mean,
1: Stumbled upon it. Well, you're mighty lucky, you know.
2: Thank you.
1: They've been looking for something new in the folk music field for a long time. And I think you've got it.
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0: What if it's too, getting any boiled eggs?
1: Yeah. I mean, no, you can get them. I mean, for me.
0: I gotta have about 12 of them. Some boiled eggs sent up here.
1: Alrighty. Boiled eggs.
0: Just go in the other room and call. Why are you going with me? I mean, you got... No.
1: How to set up? 2 dozen?
0: Yeah. Don't come back in, you hear me singing them, huh? Actually, I'll be singing while we're... No. Are you ready?
1: Yo.
0: I'm beginning to... Shit.
1: Play it here.

0: Ladies and gentlemen, here we are right now. We're at the backstage at the Robinson Memorial Auditorium, and we're here to try and get a short interview with tonight's attraction, Mr. Elvis Presley. Right now, he's on stage. So far, the numbers that he's done have been Heartbreak Hotel, Long Tall Sally, I Was the One, Money Honey, I Got a Woman, Blue Suede Shoes, and he's closing out right now. I think that you can hear just a little bit of the applause. Let's see if we can get it. I don't think it's coming in clear enough, but Elvis Presley will be in his dressing room in just a couple of minutes, and we'll continue then. We'll try to get him over here and try to, as I said a moment ago, try to get him to say a few words into the microphone for you. So we're going to close out right now. We'll be right back as soon as he gets in his dressing room and takes a few minutes rest. So we'll be right back. Well, ladies and gentlemen, we're right now in the dressing room of Elvis Presley. He's just come off stage. Of course, you know, some of the most popular questions that people want to be hearing from him, such as favorite movie stars and things like that. So here we go. Here is Elvis Presley now. Elvis, welcome to Little Rock.
1: Thank you very much. It's a pleasure to be here, sir.
0: Well, would you tell the folks your favorite movie star and the female sex?
1: Oh, well, I like a lot of them, but I guess I like Kim Novak.
0: Kim Novak. What about the male sex,
1: though? Well, I liked Brando's acting and James Dean and Richard Widmark. Quite a few of them I like.
0: I noticed and your write-up in Time magazine that you liked football a little bit. Would you tell the folks something about your football experience or just what position that you like to play best?
1: Well, I played in for 2 years. I never made real good at it, but I mean, I enjoyed playing.
0: Well, okay, now what about music?
2: What type of music really appeals to you?
1: I like different types. I like rock and roll and hillbilly, pop. Some classical. I like a different kind of music. I like anything, any kind, if it's good, you know.
0: Well, speaking of rock and roll, what's your opinion on this rock and roll phase that's going through the country right now?
1: Rock and roll has been in for about 5 years. And I'm not going to sit here and say that it's going to last because I don't know. But all I can say is that it's good, the people like it, it's selling. I don't mean mine, I mean rock and roll, but... It might change, like years ago when the Charleston was real popular, the vaudeville act, stuff like that. You could have told those people maybe that it was going to die out and they wouldn't have believed you.
0: Mm-hmm.
1: But it's dead now, see. And maybe four or five years from now, rock and roll will be dead.
0: But as far as rock and roll goes, you really like it, huh?
1: As far as rock and roll goes, I really like it. I enjoy doing it, The people have really accepted it great, and it just makes me want to knock myself out to keep giving them something to enjoy.
0: Well, that's fine, Elvis, and I notice you really do knock yourself out. Say something about your unique style. Where did you get the idea for this?
1: I just landed up on it accidentally, more or less. I'm a pretty close follower of religious quartets.
0: Uh-huh.
1: And they do a lot of rock and river spirituals. And so that's where I got the idea from, is religious quartets.
0: I see. Well, it's really proving to be a good one for you. I notice the fans really go wild.
3: Well, we're going to bring out the Memphis Flash now, Elvis Presley for name. Hi, Dale.
4: Hiya, Mr. Logan. How you doing?
3: Fine, Elvis. How you getting along?
4: I'm sick, sober, and sorry.
3: Wanted to see if you're all set for a week of personal appearances in Texas this next week.
4: Yes, sir, we're all ready.
3: Well, good, because a big show with Elvis Presley and Scotty and Bill and Johnny Horton and Betty Amos and David Houston and Sonny Trammell and Ray Gorman and Tillman Franks and Willie Bird Brain and with me will be appearing all this next week in Texas. Monday night, what you
4: gonna
3: call
4: be,
3: Paul?
4: You gonna be with us, Mr. Logan?
3: Yeah, I sure am. I sure do.
4: I mean, that's good.
3: We'll be in Bryan, Texas on Tuesday night. Wednesday in Conroe, Texas. Thursday in Austin, Texas. And Friday in Gonzales, Texas. Nice, easy driving distance. Everybody come see us. You'll get to hear tunes like this one. What's the name of this one?
5: Songs from King. Rund um die Uhr.
6: When was the last time you kissed me? When was the last time you kissed me? And I don't mean a touch. Okay. Get mad at it.

0: Okay, here we go. Still rolling.
1: The we can build a snowman in the meadow. We can build a snowman. And
2: the trouble is, there's no way I can hit it before we hit the chords.
1: Yeah, I know. There's no way I can hit it, see? So we won't hit it, David. You know, just think, snowman. In my father's house, I mean. And that's what I'm asking you. In the meadow we can...

0: Okay. But again, sometimes it works and sometimes it don't.
1: Okay, we're rolling. This will be take 7.
0: Hey, Red. The Reverend Joe Esposito will now speak a few words of inspiration.

0: It's just like the intro, really, right when you first come in after the intro. Same thing.
1: Hey, Al, can I have some more drums and phones, please?
0: You got it.
2: I'm getting tired of this damn song. Tired of it.
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0: You never stood in that man's shoes or saw things through his eyes.
1: Welcome to my world. Won't you come on in?
0: Here they come out, came out, come out, came out, come out, come.
2: Orange Day Delaney House.
3: Do not force.

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Oh, Lord. A little less conversation, a little more action, please. 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

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Damn, that song's old. I did that when I was 3 years old, man.

0: Well, ladies and gentlemen, here we are right now. We're at the backstage at the Robinson Memorial Auditorium, and we're here to try and get a short interview with tonight's attraction, Mr. Elvis Presley. Right now, he's on stage. So far, the numbers that he's done have been Heartbreak Hotel, Long Tall Sally, I Was the One, Money Honey, I Got a Woman, Blue Suede Shoes, and he's closing out right now. I think that you can hear just a little bit of the applause. Let's see if we can get it. I don't think it's coming in clear enough, but Elvis Presley will be in his dressing room in just a couple of minutes, and we'll continue then. We'll try to get him over here and try to, as I said a moment ago, try to get him to say a few words into the microphone for you. So we're going to close out right now. We'll be right back as soon as he gets in his dressing room and takes a few minutes rest. So we'll be right back. Well, ladies and gentlemen, we're right now in the dressing room of Elvis Presley. He's just come off stage. Of course, you know, some of the most popular questions that people want to be hearing from him, such as favorite movie stars and things like that. So here we go. Here is Elvis Presley now. Elvis, welcome to Little Rock.
1: Thank you very much. It's a pleasure to be here, sir.
0: Well, would you tell the folks your favorite movie star and the female sex?
1: Oh, well, I like a lot of them, but I guess I like Kim Novak.
0: Kim Novak. What about the male sex,
1: though? Well, I liked Brando's acting and James Dean and Richard Wood and Mark. Quite a few of them I liked.
0: I noticed and you're right up in Time magazine that you liked football a little bit. Would you tell the folks something about your football experience or just what position that you like to play best?
1: Well, I played end for 2 years. I never made real good at it, but I mean, I enjoyed playing.
0: Well, okay, now what about music? What type of music
2: really appeals to you?
1: I like different types. I like rock and roll and hillbilly, pop. Some classical. I like a different kind of music. I like anything, any kind, if it's good, you know.
0: Well, speaking of rock and roll, what's your opinion on this rock and roll phase that's going through the country right now?
1: Rock and roll has been in for about 5 years. I'm not going to sit here and say that it's going to last because I don't know. But all I can say is that it's good, the people like it, it's selling. I don't mean mine, I mean rock and roll, but... It might change, like years ago when the Charleston was real popular, the vaudeville act, stuff like that. You could have told those people maybe that it was going to die out and they wouldn't have believed you.
0: Mm-hmm.
1: But it's dead now, see. And maybe 4 or 5 years from now, well, rock and roll will be dead.
0: But as far as rock and roll goes, you really like it, huh?
1: As far as rock and roll goes, I really like it. I enjoy doing it, and the people have really accepted it great, and it just makes me want to knock myself out to keep giving them something that they enjoy.
0: Well, that's fine, Elvis, and I notice you really do knock yourself out. Say, something about your unique style. Where did you get the idea for this?
1: I just landed upon it accidentally, more or less. I'm a pretty close follower of religious quartets.
0: Uh-huh.
1: And they do a lot of rock and river spirituals. And so that's where I got the idea from, is religious quartets.
0: I see. Well, it's really proving to be a good one for you. I notice the fans really go wild.
3: Well, we're going to bring out the Memphis Flash now, Elvis Presley for name. Hi, Dill.
4: Hiya, Mr. Logan. How you doing?
3: Fine, Elvis. How you getting along?
4: I'm sick, sober, and sorry.
3: Wanted to see if you're all set for a week of personal appearances in Texas this next week.
4: Yes, sir, we're all ready.
3: Well, good, because a big show with Elvis Presley and Scotty and Bill and Johnny Horton and Betty Amos and David Houston and Sonny Trammell and Ray Gorman and Tillman Franks and Willie Bird Train and with me will be appearing all this next week in Texas. Monday night, what
4: you
3: going to
4: be? You going to be with us, Mr. Logan?
3: Yeah, I sure am. Our third day
4: will. That's good.
3: We'll be in Bryan, Texas on Tuesday night, Wednesday in Conroe, Texas, Thursday in Austin, Texas, and Friday in Gonzales, Texas. Nice, easy driving distance. Everybody come see us. You'll get to hear tunes like this one. What's the name of this one?
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0: Sorry. We might get lucky.
1: Saints, let this blessed Savior.
0: Yeah, it might be.
2: It seems like it might be. Try it this way. Let me sing. Do-do-do-do-do-do-do-do. And then you sing. Do-do-do-do-do-do-do-do.
1: Oh.

0: What if it's too late getting any boiled eggs?
1: Yeah. I mean, no, you can get them.
0: I gotta have about 12 of them. Some boiled eggs is up here.
1: Alrighty. Boiled eggs.
0: Let's go in the other room and call. Why you going with me? I mean, you go. No.
1: How does that? 2 dozen?
0: Don't come back in if you hear me singing them. Actually, I'll be singing while we're. No. Are you ready?
1: Yo.
0: I'm beginning to. Shit.
1: Play it here.

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1: It feels good

0: You never stood in that man's shoes or saw things through his eyes.
1: Welcome to my world. Won't you come on in?
0: Here they come out.
2: Oh, it's Jay Delaney out.
3: Do not force.

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I don't know what we're doing. Oh, thank you, David. On top of old Swan. No. Shh. Smart-ass musician.

I said, Johnny. 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Oh, holy night. I tell you guys, don't do that on a Leon, Lee, I mean Noel. That's Noel backwards, man.

0: Well, ladies and gentlemen, here we are right now. We're at the backstage at the Robinson Memorial Auditorium, and we're here to try and get a short interview with tonight's attraction, Mr. Elvis Presley. Right now, he's on stage. So far, the numbers that he's done have been Heartbreak Hotel, Long Tall Sally, I Was the One, Money Honey, I Got a Woman, Blue Suede Shoes, and he's closing out right now. I think that you can hear just a little bit of the applause. Let's see if we can get it. I don't think it's coming in clear enough, but Elvis Presley will be in his dressing room in just a couple of minutes, and we'll continue then. We'll try to get him over here and try to, as I said a moment ago, try to get him to say a few words into the microphone for you. So we're going to close out right now. We'll be right back as soon as he gets in his dressing room and takes a few minutes rest. So we'll be right back. Well, ladies and gentlemen, we're right now in the dressing room of Elvis Presley. He's just come off stage. Of course, you know some of the most popular questions that people want to be hearing from him, such as favorite movie stars and things like that. So here we go. Here is Elvis Presley now. Elvis, welcome to Little Rock.
1: Thank you very much. It's a pleasure to be here, sir.
0: Well, would you tell the folks your favorite movie star and the female sex?
1: Oh, well, I like a lot of them, but I guess I like Kim Novak.
0: Kim Novak. What about the male sex,
1: though? Well, I liked Brando's acting and James Dean and Richard Widmark. Quite a few of them I like.
0: I noticed and you're right up in Time magazine that you liked football a little bit. Would you tell the folks something about your football experience or just what position that you like to play best?
1: Well, I played in for 2 years. I never made real good at it, but I mean, I enjoyed playing.
0: Well, okay, now what about music?
2: What type of music really appeals to you?
1: I like different types. I like rock and roll and hillbilly, pop. Some classical. I like a different kind of music. I like anything, any kind, if it's good, you know.
0: Well, speaking of rock and roll, what's your opinion on this rock and roll phase that's going through the country right now?
1: Rock and roll has been in for about 5 years. I'm not going to sit here and say that it's going to last because I don't know. But all I can say is that it's good, the people like it, it's selling. I don't mean mine, I mean rock and roll, but... It might change, like years ago when the Charleston was real popular, the vaudeville act, stuff like that. You could have told those people maybe that it was going to die out and they wouldn't have believed you.
0: Mm-hmm.
1: But it's dead now, see. And maybe four or five years from now, well, rock and roll will be dead.
0: But as far as rock and roll goes, you really like it, huh?
1: As far as rock and roll goes, I really like it. I enjoy doing it, and the people have really accepted it great, and it just makes me want to knock myself out to keep giving them something to enjoy.
0: Well, that's fine, Elvis, and I notice you really do knock yourself out. Say something about your unique style. Where did you get the idea for this?
1: I just landed up on it accidentally, more or less. I'm a pretty close follower of religious quartets.
0: Uh-huh.
1: And they do a lot of rock and river spirituals. And so that's where I got the idea from, is religious quartets.
0: I see. Well, it's really proving to be a good one for you. I notice the fans really go wild.
3: Well, we're going to bring out the Memphis Flash now, Elvis Presley for name. Hi, Dale.
4: Hiya, Mr. Logan. How you doing?
3: Fine, Elvis. How you getting along?
4: I'm sick, sober, and sorry.

0: to never let me cross your mind. In your heart, you love another. Leave a little darling, I don't mind. Okay, we're ready.
1: Okay, she's sick.
0: Bill over smiling, man. He liked that. How much song is old? I did that when I was 3 years old, man.

0: You never stood in that man's shoes or saw things through his eyes.
1: Welcome to my world. Won't you come on in?
0: Here they come out, came out, come out, came out, come out, come.
2: Oh, stay the line in your house.
1: Do not forsake.

0: too.
1: You're right, Al. What was it?
2: Yeah, see, in order for me to give them more of your voice, I'm locked in here. There's nothing I can do.
1: It's like another guy singing with me.
3: Okay.
2: Okay, I'm too.

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1: That's not what you want on a cross-country trip.
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I don't know why my heart flips. 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I don't know why I love you, babe. I guess it's just because you're so square. Oh, baby, I don't care. Oh, baby, I don't care. 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I don't care. I don't care. I don't care. I don't care.

0: Well, ladies and gentlemen, here we are right now. We're at the backstage at the Robinson Memorial Auditorium, and we're here to try and get a short interview with tonight's attraction, Mr. Elvis Presley. Right now, he's on stage. So far, the numbers that he's done have been Heartbreak Hotel, Long Tall Sally, I Was the One, Money Honey, I Got a Woman, Blue Suede Shoes, and he's closing out right now. I think that you can hear just a little bit of the applause. Let's see if we can get it. I don't think it's coming in clear enough, but Elvis Presley will be in his dressing room in just a couple of minutes, and we'll continue then. We'll try to get him over here and try to, as I said a moment ago, try to get him to say a few words into the microphone for you. So we're going to close out right now. We'll be right back as soon as he gets in his dressing room and takes a few minutes rest. So we'll be right back. Well, ladies and gentlemen, we're right now in the dressing room of Elvis Presley. He's just come off stage. Of course, you know, some of the most popular questions that people want to be hearing from him, such as favorite movie stars and things like that. So here we go. Here is Elvis Presley now. Elvis, welcome to Little Rock.
1: Thank you very much. It's a pleasure to be here, sir.
0: Well, would you tell the folks your favorite movie star and the female sex?
1: Oh, well, I like a lot of them, but I guess I like Kim Novak.
0: Kim Novak. What about the male sex,
1: though? Well, I liked Brando's acting and James Dean and Richard Widmark. Quite a few of them I like.
0: I noticed and you're right up in Time magazine that you liked football a little bit. Would you tell the folks something about your football experience or just what position that you like to play best?
1: Well, I played in for 2 years. I never made real good at it, but I mean, I enjoyed playing.
0: Well, okay, now what about music? What type of music really appeals to you?
1: I like different types. I like rock and roll and hillbilly, pop. Some classical. I like a different kind of music. I like anything, any kind, if it's good, you know.
0: Well, speaking of rock and roll, what's your opinion on this rock and roll phase that's going through the country right now?
1: Rock and roll has been in for about 5 years. And I'm not going to sit here and say that it's going to last because I don't know. But all I can say is that it's good, the people like it, it's selling. I don't mean mine, I mean rock and roll, but... It might change, like years ago when the Charleston was real popular, the vaudeville act, stuff like that. You could have told those people maybe that it was going to die out and they wouldn't have believed you. Mm-hmm. But it's dead now, see. And maybe 4 or 5 years from now, rock and roll will be dead.
0: But as far as rock and roll goes, you really like it, huh?
1: As far as rock and roll goes, I really like it. I enjoy doing it, and the people have really accepted it great, and it just makes me want to knock myself out to keep giving them something that they enjoy.
0: Well, that's fine, Elvis, and I notice you really do knock yourself out. Say something about your unique style. Where did you get the idea for this?
1: I just landed upon it accidentally, more or less. I'm a pretty close follower of religious quartets.
0: Uh-huh.
1: And they do a lot of rock and river spirituals. And so that's where I got the idea from, is religious quartets.
0: I see. Well, it's really proving to be a good one for you. I notice the fans really go wild.
2: Well, we're going to bring out the Memphis Flash now, Elvis Presley for name. Hi, Dill.
3: Hi, Mr. Logan. How you doing?
2: Fine, Elvis. How you getting along?
3: I'm sick, sober, and sorry.
2: Wanted to see if you're all set for a week of personal appearances in Texas this next week.
3: Yes, sir, we're all ready.
2: Well, good, because a big show with Elvis Presley and Scotty and Bill and Johnny Horton and Betty Amos and David Houston and Sonny Trammell and Ray Gorman, Tillman Franks and Willie Bird Train and with me will be appearing all this next week in Texas. Monday night, what you call Paul?
3: You going to be with us, Mr. Logan?
2: Yeah, I sure am. I sure do.
3: I mean, that's good.
2: We'll be in Bryan, Texas on Tuesday night. Wednesday in Conroe, Texas. Thursday in Austin, Texas. And Friday in Gonzales, Texas. Nice, easy driving distance. Everybody come see us. You'll get to hear tunes like this one. What's the name of this one?
4: What do you think I am, dumb? What you think I am, dumb? Oh, okay.
5: Yeah. Okay. 1,007, thank you.
4: It's getting me the silly hour. All right. Okay. 1, 2, 1.
6: 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Don't go without me. God damn. Okay. I don't know what we're doing. Oh, thank you, David. On top of old... No. Shh. Smart-ass musician.

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1: 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Won't you come on in?
0: Here they come out, came out, come out, came out, come out, come.
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4: Now that we've heard his melody, we can do it.
5: Help me over there, Charlie, will you?
3: Well, have a day.
5: Give Norbert.
6: We're going to help you, Andy. You're on your own, Brent.
5: Okay. There we go.
7: Big chance.
5: 11, 12.
6: Okay.
5: We got it right, but I put the wrong.
8: Little weirdo with a beard on.
5: Woo-hoo! That was very close.

0: too.
1: You're right, Al. What is it?
2: Yeah, see, in order for me to give them more of your voice, I'm locked in here. There's nothing I can do.
1: It's like another guy singing with me. Okay.
2: Okay, I'm too.

0: Well, ladies and gentlemen, here we are right now. We're at the backstage at the Robinson Memorial Auditorium, and we're here to try and get a short interview with tonight's attraction, Mr. Elvis Presley. Right now, he's on stage. So far, the numbers that he's done have been Heartbreak Hotel, Long Tall Sally, I Was the One, Money Honey, I Got a Woman, Blue Suede Shoes, and he's closing out right now. I think that you can hear just a little bit of the applause. Let's see if we can get it. I don't think it's coming in clear enough, but Elvis Presley will be in his dressing room in just a couple of minutes, and we'll continue then. We'll try to get him over here and try to, as I said a moment ago, try to get him to say a few words into the microphone for you. So we're going to close out right now. We'll be right back as soon as he gets in his dressing room and takes a few minutes rest. So we'll be right back. Well, ladies and gentlemen, we're right now in the dressing room of Elvis Presley. He's just come off stage. Of course, you know, some of the most popular questions that people want to be hearing from him, such as favorite movie stars and things like that. So here we go. Here is Elvis Presley now. Elvis, welcome to Little Rock.
1: Thank you very much. It's a pleasure to be here, sir.
0: Well, would you tell the folks your favorite movie star and the female sex?
1: Oh, well, I like a lot of them, but I guess I like Kim Novak.
0: Kim Novak. What about the male sex,
1: though? Well, I liked Brando's acting and James Dean and Richard Wood and Mark. Quite a few of them I like.
0: I noticed and you're right up in Time magazine that you liked football a little bit. Would you tell the folks something about your football experience or just what position that you like to play best?
1: Well, I played in for 2 years. I never made real good at it, but I mean, I enjoyed playing.
0: Well, okay, now what about music? What type of music really appeals to you?
1: I like different types. I like rock and roll and hillbilly, pop. Some classical. I like a different kind of music. I like anything, any kind, if it's good, you know.
0: Well, speaking of rock and roll, what's your opinion on this rock and roll phase that's going through the country right now?
1: Rock and roll has been in for about 5 years. And I'm not going to sit here and say that it's going to last because I don't know. But all I can say is that it's good, the people like it, it's selling. I don't mean mine, I mean rock and roll, but... It might change, like years ago when the Charleston was real popular, the vaudeville act, stuff like that. You could have told those people maybe that it was going to die out and they wouldn't have believed you.
0: Mm-hmm.
1: But it's dead now, see. And maybe 4 or 5 years from now, well, rock and roll will be dead.
0: But as far as rock and roll goes, you really like it, huh?
1: As far as rock and roll goes, I really like it. I enjoy doing it, and the people have really accepted it great, and it just makes me want to knock myself out to keep giving them something that they enjoy.
0: Well, that's fine, Elvis, and I notice you really do knock yourself out. Say something about your unique style. Where did you get the idea for this?
1: I just landed upon it accidentally, more or less. I'm a pretty close follower of religious quartets.
0: Uh-huh.
1: And they do a lot of rock and river spirituals. And so that's where I got the idea from, is religious quartets.
0: I see. Well, it's really proving to be a good one for you. I notice the fans really go wild.
2: Well, we're going to bring out the Memphis Flash now, Elvis Presley for name. Hi, Dill.
3: Hiya, Mr. Logan. How you doing?
2: Fine, Elvis. How you getting along?
3: I'm sick, sober, and sorry.
2: Wanted to see if you're all set for a week of personal appearances in Texas this next week.
3: Yes, sir, we're all ready.
2: Well, good, because a big show with Elvis Presley and Scotty and Bill and Johnny Horton and Betty Amos and David Houston and Sonny Trammell and Ray Gorman and Tillman Franks and Willie Bird Brain and with me will be appearing all this next week in Texas. Monday night, what you call Paul?
3: You going to be with us, Mr. Logan?
2: Yeah, I sure am. Our third
3: day will. I mean, that's good.
2: We'll be in Bryan, Texas on Tuesday night, Wednesday in Conroe, Texas, Thursday in Austin, Texas, and Friday in Gonzales, Texas. Nice, easy driving distance. Everybody come see us. You'll get to hear tunes like this one. What's the name of this one?
4: The image is one thing, and a human being is another. It's very hard to live up to an image, I'll put it that way.

0: might.
1: They're going to trade guitars. Better with the acoustics
0: it's better and electric with the rhythm. If you get another electric one, you're going to get mixed up a little bit.
2: That ain't a lot of it.
3: I just know what I like to hear. That's
4: loud.
3: I like hitting off right
0: now. But you know,
1: take your clothes off and stand in front of the window.
0: You know that stuff you're doing, Chris, like on that saxophone, and bass, trombone that Bob's done earlier? That's
1: forget
0: the kind of stuff. Well, I wasn't thinking about it really. But that's the type of stuff that you add to it. Man.
2: Yeah,
0: beat you out. This is just
2: basic
0: stuff.
2: You really want me to play?
0: The producer. This is exactly your producer.
3: That's him going.
5: That's louder.
2: I've been waiting for 4 weeks.
6: You never stood in that man's shoes or saw things through his eyes.
7: Welcome to my world. Won't you come on in?
6: Here they come out, came out, come out, came out, come out, come.
8: Orange dandelion house.
7: Do not force.

0: to me.
1: Jerry, you playing any on a ride cymbal? Alright, I gotta go.
0: Make me thrill.
2: Here we go, we're rolling this one.
0: Yeah, what kind of intro we got going, fella?
2: Those guitars, huh? I tell you, the way he was doing it there, it seems too fast. It hadn't really got a feel to it.
0: Right.
2: It needs to be slowed down, son.

0: Okay.
1: Oh, happy day.
2: Now we can get it now that we've heard his melody. We can do it.
3: Help me over there, Johnny, will you?
1: Oh, happy day.
3: Give Norbert.
0: We're going to help you, Andy. You're on your own, Brent.
3: Okay. There we
4: Big
3: go.
4: Chance.
3: 11, 12.
0: We got in right, but I played the wrong. Little weirdo with a beard on.
5: Well.
6: Woo!
5: That was very close.

0: is your bird got? I'm sorry. Look, man.
1: Three.
0: Center, you know. Oh, happy day.
2: That's good.
0: Oh, happy day.

0: Well, ladies and gentlemen, here we are right now. We're at the backstage at the Robinson Memorial Auditorium, and we're here to try and get a short interview with tonight's attraction, Mr. Elvis Presley. Right now, he's on stage. So far, the numbers that he's done have been Heartbreak Motel, or Heartbreak Hotel, Long Tall Sally, I Was the One, Money Honey, I Got a Woman, Blue Suede Shoes, and he's closing out right now. I think that you can hear just a little bit of the applause. Let's see if we can get it. I don't think it's coming in clear enough, but Elvis Presley will be in his dressing room in just a couple of minutes, and we'll continue then. We'll try to get him over here and try to, as I said a moment ago, try to get him to say a few words into the microphone for you. So we're going to close out right now. We'll be right back as soon as he gets in his dressing room and takes a few minutes rest. So we'll be right back. Well, ladies and gentlemen, we're right now in the dressing room of Elvis Presley. He's just come off stage. Of course, you know, some of the most popular questions that people want to be hearing from him, such as favorite movie stars and things like that. So here we go. Here is Elvis Presley now. Elvis, welcome to Little Rock.
1: Thank you very much. It's a pleasure to be here, sir.
0: Well, would you tell the folks your favorite movie star and the female sex?
1: Oh, well, I like a lot of them, but I guess I like Kim Novak.
0: Kim Novak. What about the male sex?
1: Well, I liked Brando's acting and James Dean and Richard Widmark. Quite a few of them I like.
0: I noticed and you're right up in Time magazine that you liked football a little bit. Would you tell the folks something about your football experience or just what position that you like to play best?
1: Well, I played in for 2 years. I never made real good at it, but I mean, I enjoyed playing.
0: Well, okay, now what about music? What type of music
2: really appeals to you?
1: I like different types. I like rock and roll and hillbilly, pop. Some classical. I like a different kind of music. I like anything, any kind, if it's good, you know.
0: Well, speaking of rock and roll, what's your opinion on this rock and roll phase that's going through the country right now?
1: Rock and roll has been in for about 5 years. I'm not going to sit here and say that it's going to last because I don't know. But all I can say is that it's good, the people like it, it's selling. I don't mean mine, I mean rock and roll, but... It might change, like years ago when the Charleston was real popular, the vaudeville act, stuff like that. You could have told those people maybe that it was going to die out and they wouldn't have believed you.
0: Mm-hmm.
1: But it's dead now, see. And maybe four or five years from now, well, rock and roll will be dead.
0: But as far as rock and roll goes, you really like it, huh?
1: As far as rock and roll goes, I really like it. I enjoy doing it, and the people have really accepted it great, and it just makes me want to knock myself out to keep giving them something that they enjoy.
0: Well, that's fine, Elvis, and I notice you really do knock yourself out. Say something about your unique style. Where did you get the idea for this?
1: I just landed up on it accidentally, more or less. I'm a pretty close follower of religious quartets.
0: Uh-huh.
1: And they do a lot of rock and river spirituals. And so that's where I got the idea from, is religious quartets.
0: I see. Well, it's really proving to be a good one for you. I notice the fans really go wild.
3: Well, we're going to bring out the Memphis Flash now, Elvis Presley for name. Hi, Dale.
4: Hiya, Mr. Logan. How you doing?
3: Fine, Elvis. How you getting along?
4: I'm sick, sober, and sorry.
3: Wanted to see if you're all set for a week of personal appearances in Texas this next week.
4: Yes, sir, we're all ready.
3: Well, good, because a big show with Elvis Presley and Scotty and Bill and Johnny Horton and Betty Amos and David Houston and Sonny Trammell and Ray Gorman and Tillman Franks and Willie Bird Brain and with me will be appearing all this next week in Texas. Monday night, what you
4: gonna
3: call
4: be, you going to be with us, Mr. Logan?
3: Yeah, I sure am. I sure do.
4: I mean, that's good.
3: We'll be in Bryan, Texas on Tuesday night, Wednesday in Conroe, Texas, Thursday in Austin, Texas, and Friday in Gonzales, Texas. Nice, easy driving distance. Everybody come see us. You'll get to hear tunes like this one. What's the name of this one?
5: The image is one thing, and a human being is another. It's very hard to live up to an image, I'll put it that way.

wasn't clear, was it yesterday? No, wait, the day before. Finally got a ride with a preacher man who asked, were you bound on such a cold, dark afternoon? As we drove on through the rain, as he listened, I explained, and he left me

0: You never stood in that man's shoes or saw things through his eyes.
1: Welcome to my world. Won't you come on in?
0: Here they come out, came out, come out, came out, come out, come.
2: Oh, stay the line in your house.
1: Do not force.

0: We might.
1: They're going to trade guitars.
0: We might.
1: Better with the acoustics.
0: It's better with the rhythm. If you get another electric one, you're going to get mixed up a little bit.
2: Play the hell out of it.
3: I just know what I like to hear. That's
4: loud.
3: I like hitting off right and
0: But you know,
1: just take your clothes off and stand in front of the window.
0: You know that stuff you're doing, Chris, like on that saxophone, and bass, trombone that Bob's doing earlier? That's
1: Forget
0: the kind
1: it.
0: Of stuff. Well, I wasn't thinking about it, really. But that's the type of stuff that you add to it. Man.
2: Yeah,
0: beat you out of it.
2: This is
0: just the basic stuff.
2: You really want me to play?
0: The producer. This is exactly your producer.
3: That's him going.
5: That's louder.

0: to some more word again.
1: Italian.
0: It's the Italian version.
2: Oh, I hate to read.
0: Can we look ahead? I mean, how's your perfect pitch here tonight? I think Ed Hill's got it right now.

0: Ladies and gentlemen, here we are right now. We're at the backstage at the Robinson Memorial Auditorium, and we're here to try and get a short interview with tonight's attraction, Mr. Elvis Presley. Right now, he's on stage. So far, the numbers that he's done have been Heartbreak Hotel, Long Tall Sally, I Was the One, Money Honey, I Got a Woman, Blue Suede Shoes, and he's closing out right now. I think that you can hear just a little bit of the applause. Let's see if we can get it. I don't think it's coming in clear enough, but Elvis Presley will be in his dressing room in just a couple of minutes, and we'll continue then. We'll try to get him over here and try to, as I said a moment ago, try to get him to say a few words into the microphone for you. So we're going to close out right now. We'll be right back as soon as he gets in his dressing room and takes a few minutes rest. So we'll be right back. Well, ladies and gentlemen, we're right now in the dressing room of Elvis Presley. He's just come off stage. Of course, you know, some of the most popular questions that people want to be hearing from him, such as favorite movie stars and things like that. So here we go. Here is Elvis Presley now. Elvis, welcome to Little Rock.
1: Thank you very much. It's a pleasure to be here, sir.
0: Well, would you tell the folks your favorite movie star and the female sex?
1: Oh, well, I like a lot of them, but I guess I like Kim Novak.
0: Kim Novak. What about the male sex,
1: though? Well, I liked Brando's acting and James Dean and Richard Widmark. Quite a few of them I like.
0: I noticed and you're right up in Time magazine that you liked football a little bit. Would you tell the folks something about your football experience or just what position that you like to play best?
1: Well, I played in for 2 years. I never made real good at it, but I mean, I enjoyed playing.
0: Well, okay, now what about music?
2: What type of music really appeals to you?
1: I like different types. I like rock and roll and hillbilly, pop. Some classical. I like a different kind of music. I like anything, any kind, if it's good, you know.
0: Well, speaking of rock and roll, what's your opinion on this rock and roll phase that's going through the country right now?
1: Rock and roll has been in for about 5 years. And I'm not going to sit here and say that it's going to last because I don't know. But all I can say is that it's good, the people like it, it's selling. I don't mean mine, I mean rock and roll, but... It might change, like years ago when the Charleston was real popular, the vaudeville act, stuff like that. You could have told those people maybe that it was going to die out and they wouldn't have believed you.
0: Mm-hmm.
1: But it's dead now, see. And maybe four or five years from now, well, rock and roll will be dead.
0: But as far as rock and roll goes, you really like it, huh?
1: As far as rock and roll goes, I really like it. I enjoy doing it, and the people have really accepted it great, and it just makes me want to knock myself out to keep giving them something that they enjoy.
0: Well, that's fine, Elvis, and I notice you really do knock yourself out. Say something about your unique style. Where did you get the idea for this?
1: I just landed up on it accidentally, more or less. I'm a pretty close follower of religious quartets.
0: Uh-huh.
1: And they do a lot of rock and river spirituals. And so that's where I got the idea from, is religious quartets.
0: I see. Well, it's really proving to be a good one for you. I notice the fans really go wild.
3: Well, we're going to bring out the Memphis Flash now, Elvis Presley for name. Hi, Dill.
4: Hiya, Mr. Logan. How you doing?
3: Fine, Elvis. How you getting along?
4: I'm sick, sober, and sorry.
3: Wanted to see if you're all set for a week of personal appearances in Texas this next week.
4: Yes, sir, we're all ready.
3: Well, good, because a big show with Elvis Presley and Scotty and Bill and Johnny Horton and Betty Amos and David Houston and Sonny Trammell and Ray Gorman and Tillman Franks and Willie Bird Brain and with me will be appearing all this next week in Texas. Monday night, what you call Paul?
4: You going to be with us, Mr. Logan?
3: Yeah, I sure am. Our third
4: day will. I mean, that's good.
3: We'll be in Bryan, Texas on Tuesday night, Wednesday in Conroe, Texas, Thursday in Austin, Texas, and Friday in Gonzales, Texas. Nice, easy driving distance. Everybody come see us. You'll get to hear tunes like this one. What's the name of this one?
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0: doom.
1: Jerry, you playing on a ride cymbal? All right, I gotta go.
0: Make me thrill.
1: Here we go, we're rolling. This one.
0: Yeah, what kind of intro we got going, fella?
1: Those guitars, huh? I tell you, the way he was doing it there, it seems too fast. It hadn't really got a feel to it.
0: Right.
1: And he's gonna slow down something.

0: You never stood in that man's shoes or saw things through his eyes.
1: Welcome to my world. Won't you come on in?
0: Here they come out, came out, come out, came out, come out, come.
2: Oh, stay the line in your house.
1: Do not force

0: Oh, happy day.
1: Well, we can get it now that we've heard his melody. We can do it.
2: Help me over there, Charlie, will you?
0: Well, happy day.
2: Give Norbert.
3: We're going to help you, Andy. You're on your own, friend.
2: Okay. There we go. 11:12.
4: Okay.
1: We got in right, but I played the wrong.
4: Little weirdo with the beard on.
2: Ready?

0: your word, God. I'm sorry. Look, man.
1: Three.
0: Senator, you know. Oh, happy day.
2: That's good.
0: Oh, happy day.

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2: And before, would I pretend?

0: Well, ladies and gentlemen, here we are right now. We're at the backstage at the Robinson Memorial Auditorium, and we're here to try and get a short interview with tonight's attraction, Mr. Elvis Presley. Right now, he's on stage. So far, the numbers that he's done have been Heartbreak Hotel, Long Tall Sally, I Was the One, Money Honey, I Got a Woman, Blue Suede Shoes, and he's closing out right now. I think that you can hear just a little bit of the applause. Let's see if we can get it. I don't think it's coming in clear enough, but Elvis Presley will be in his dressing room in just a couple of minutes, and we'll continue then. We'll try to get him over here and try to, as I said a moment ago, try to get him to say a few words into the microphone for you. So we're going to close out right now. We'll be right back as soon as he gets in his dressing room and takes a few minutes rest. So we'll be right back. Well, ladies and gentlemen, we're right now in the dressing room of Elvis Presley. He's just come off stage. Of course, you know, some of the most popular questions that people want to be hearing from him, such as favorite movie stars and things like that. So here we go. Here is Elvis Presley now. Elvis, welcome to Little Rock.
1: Thank you very much. It's a pleasure to be here, sir.
0: Well, would you tell the folks your favorite movie star and the female sex?
1: Oh, well, I like a lot of them, but I guess I like Kim Novak.
0: Kim Novak. What about the male sex,
1: though? Well, I liked Brando's acting and James Dean and Richard Wood and Mark. Quite a few of them I like.
0: I noticed and you're right up in Time magazine that you liked football a little bit. Would you tell the folks something about your football experience or just what position that you like to play best?
1: Well, I played in for 2 years. I never made real good at it, but I mean, I enjoyed playing.
0: Well, okay, now what about music? What type of music
2: really appeals to you?
1: I like different types. I like rock and roll and hillbilly, pop. Some classical. I like a different kind of music. I like anything, any kind, if it's good, you know.
0: Well, speaking of rock and roll, what's your opinion on this rock and roll phase that's going through the country right now?
1: Rock and roll has been in for about 5 years. And I'm not going to sit here and say that it's going to last because I don't know. But all I can say is that it's good, the people like it, it's selling. I don't mean mine, I mean rock and roll, but... It might change, like years ago when the Charleston was real popular, the vaudeville act, stuff like that. You could have told those people maybe that it was going to die out and they wouldn't have believed you.
0: Mm-hmm.
1: But it's dead now, see. And maybe 4 or 5 years from now, well, rock and roll will be dead.
0: But as far as rock and roll goes, you really like it, huh?
1: As far as rock and roll goes, I really like it. I enjoy doing it, and the people have really accepted it great, and it just makes me want to knock myself out to keep giving them something to enjoy.
0: Well, that's fine, Elvis, and I notice you really do knock yourself out. Say something about your unique style. Where did you get the idea for this?
1: I just landed upon it accidentally, more or less. I'm a pretty close follower of religious quartets.
0: Uh-huh.
1: And they do a lot of rock and river spirituals. And so that's where I got the idea from, is religious quartets.
0: I see. Well, it's really proving to be a good one for you. I notice the fans really go wild.
3: Well, we're going to bring out the Memphis Flash now, Elvis Presley for name.

0: Hi, Div.
1: Hiya, Mr. Logan. How you doing?
0: Fine, Elvis. How you getting along?
1: I'm, sick, sober, and sorry.
0: Wanted to see if you're all set for a week of personal appearances in Texas this next week.
1: Yes, sir. We're all ready.
0: Well, good, because a big show with Elvis Presley and Scotty and Bill and Johnny Horton and Betty Amos and David Houston and Sonny Trammell and Ray Gorman and Tillman Franks and Willie Bird Brain and with me will be appearing all this next week in Texas. Monday night, what you
1: gonna
0: call
1: be,
0: Paul?
1: You going to be with us, Mr. Logan?
0: Yeah, I sure am. I sure do.
1: I mean, that's good.
0: We'll be in Bryan, Texas on Tuesday night, Wednesday in Conroe, Texas, Thursday in Austin, Texas, and Friday in Gonzales, Texas. Nice, easy driving distance. Everybody come see us. You'll get to hear tunes like this one. What's the name of this one?
2: Songs from King, rund um die Uhr.

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0: Thank you very much. Good evening.
1: What? Yes?
2: You called, honey? Where? Give me a change, chance. Wait a minute. C-A-N-C-T-H. Well, honey, you have got bad laryngitis. I mean,
3: hey, hold on, cut it out.
2: Oh, okay. Well, I said that, didn't I? Well, about an hour ago.

0: some more word again.
1: Italian.
0: It's Italian version.
2: Oh, I hate to read.
0: Can we look ahead? I mean, how's your perfect pitch here tonight? I think Ed Hill's got it right now.
2: This is fast.

0: You never stood in that man's shoes or saw things through his eyes.
1: Welcome to my world. Won't you come on in?
0: Here they come out, came out, come out, came out, come out, come.
2: Oh, it's Dave Delaney House.

0: sounds bit like a blue moon of Kentucky,
1: doesn't
0: it?
1: What is a blue moon?
2: Blue moon of Kentucky,
1: keep on shining. I say blue moon of Kentucky, just keep on shining.

Bam, that's high, man. Hello, moon, I can't tell me just keep on wandering. Shining on.

0: Well, ladies and gentlemen, here we are right now. We're at the backstage at the Robinson Memorial Auditorium, and we're here to try and get a short interview with tonight's attraction, Mr. Elvis Presley. Right now, he's on stage. So far, the numbers that he's done have been Heartbreak Hotel, Long Tall Sally, I Was the One, Money Honey, I Got a Woman, Blue Suede Shoes, and he's closing out right now. I think that you can hear just a little bit of the applause. Let's see if we can get it. I don't think it's coming in clear enough, but Elvis Presley will be in his dressing room in just a couple of minutes, and we'll continue then. We'll try to get him over here and try to, as I said a moment ago, try to get him to say a few words into the microphone for you. So we're going to close out right now. We'll be right back as soon as he gets in his dressing room and takes a few minutes rest. So we'll be right back. Well, ladies and gentlemen, we're right now in the dressing room of Elvis Presley. He's just come off stage. Of course, you know, some of the most popular questions that people want to be hearing from him, such as favorite movie stars and things like that. So here we go. Here is Elvis Presley now. Elvis, welcome to Little Rock.
1: Thank you very much. It's a pleasure to be here, sir.
0: Well, would you tell the folks your favorite movie star and the female sex?
1: Oh, well, I like a lot of them, but I guess I like Kim Novak.
0: Kim Novak. What about the male sex,
1: though? Well, I liked Brando's acting and James Dean and Richard Wood and Mark. Quite a few of them I like.
0: I noticed and you're right up in Time magazine that you liked football a little bit. Would you tell the folks something about your football experience or just what position that you like to play best?
1: Well, I played in for 2 years. I never made real good at it, but I mean, I enjoyed playing.
0: Well, okay, now what about music? What type of music
2: really appeals to you?
1: I like different types. I like rock and roll and hillbilly, pop. Some classical. I like a different kind of music. I like anything, any kind, if it's good, you know.
0: Well, speaking of rock and roll, what's your opinion on this rock and roll phase that's going through the country right now?
1: Rock and roll has been in for about 5 years. And I'm not going to sit here and say that it's going to last because I don't know. But all I can say is that it's good, the people like it, it's selling. I don't mean mine, I mean rock and roll, but... It might change, like years ago when the Charleston was real popular, the vaudeville act, stuff like that. You could have told those people maybe that it was going to die out and they wouldn't have believed you.
0: Mm-hmm.
1: But it's dead now, see. And maybe 4 or 5 years from now, well, rock and roll will be dead.
0: But as far as rock and roll goes, you really like it, huh?
1: As far as rock and roll goes, I really like it. I enjoy doing it, and the people have really accepted it great, and it just makes me want to knock myself out to keep giving them something to enjoy.
0: Well, that's fine, Elvis, and I notice you really do knock yourself out. Say something about your unique style. Where did you get the idea for this?
1: I just landed upon it accidentally, more or less. I'm a pretty close follower of religious quartets.
0: Uh-huh.
1: And they do a lot of rock and river spirituals. And so that's where I got the idea from, is religious quartets.
0: I see. Well, it's really proving to be a good one for you. I notice the fans really go wild.
3: Well, we're going to bring out the Memphis Flash now, Elvis Presley for name. Hi, Dill.
4: Hiya, Mr. Logan. How you doing?
3: Fine, Elvis. How you getting along?
4: I'm sick, sober, and sorry.
3: Wanted to see if you're all set for a week of personal appearances in Texas this next week.
4: Yes, sir, we're all ready.
3: Well, good, because a big show with Elvis Presley and Scotty and Bill and Johnny Horton and Betty Amos and David Houston and Sonny Trammell and Ray Gorman and Tillman Franks and Willie Bird Brain and with me will be appearing all this next week in Texas. Monday night, what you
4: gonna
3: call
4: be,
3: Paul?
4: You going to be with us, Mr. Logan?
3: Yeah, I sure am. Our third
4: that's tough. Will. I mean, that's good.
3: We'll be in Bryan, Texas on Tuesday night. Wednesday in Conroe, Texas. Thursday in Austin, Texas. And Friday in Gonzales, Texas. Nice, easy driving distance. Everybody come see us. You'll get to hear tunes like this one. What's the name of this one?
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0: You never stood in that man's shoes or saw things through his eyes.
1: Welcome to my world. Won't you come on in?
0: Here they come out, came out, come out, came out, come out, come.
2: Oh, stay the line in your house.
1: Do not force

0: Thank you so much. Good evening.
1: What? Yes?
2: You called, honey? Where? 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Wait a minute. C-A-N-C-T-H. Well, honey, you have got bad laryngitis. I mean,
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2: 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Well, I said that, didn't I? 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

0: Ladies and gentlemen, here we are right now. We're at the backstage at the Robinson Memorial Auditorium, and we're here to try and get a short interview with tonight's attraction, Mr. Elvis Presley. Right now, he's on stage. So far, the numbers that he's done have been Heartbreak Hotel, Long Tall Sally, I Was the One, Money Honey, I Got a Woman, Blue Suede Shoes, and he's closing out right now. I think that you can hear just a little bit of the applause. Let's see if we can get it. I don't think it's coming in clear enough, but Elvis Presley will be in his dressing room in just a couple of minutes, and we'll continue then. We'll try to get him over here and try to, as I said a moment ago, try to get him to say a few words into the microphone for you. So we're going to close out right now. We'll be right back as soon as he gets in his dressing room and takes a few minutes rest. So we'll be right back. Well, ladies and gentlemen, we're right now in the dressing room of Elvis Presley. He's just come off stage. Of course, you know, some of the most popular questions that people want to be hearing from him, such as favorite movie stars and things like that. So here we go. Here is Elvis Presley now. Elvis, welcome to Little Rock.
1: Thank you very much. It's a pleasure to be here, sir.
0: Well, would you tell the folks your favorite movie star and the female sex?
1: Oh, well, I like a lot of them, but I guess I like Kim Novak.
0: Kim Novak. What about the male sex,
1: though? Well, I liked Brando's acting and James Dean and Richard Widmark. Quite a few of them I like.
0: I noticed and you're right up in Time magazine that you liked football a little bit. Would you tell the folks something about your football experience or just what position that you like to play best?
1: Well, I played in for 2 years. I never made real good at it, but I mean, I enjoyed playing.
0: Well, okay, now what about music? What type of music really appeals to you?
1: I like different types. I like rock and roll and hillbilly, pop. Some classical. I like a different kind of music. I like anything, any kind, if it's good, you know.
0: Well, speaking of rock and roll, what's your opinion on this rock and roll phase that's going through the country right now?
1: Rock and roll has been in for about 5 years. And I'm not going to sit here and say that it's going to last because I don't know. But all I can say is that it's good, the people like it, it's selling. I don't mean mine, I mean rock and roll, but... It might change, like years ago when the Charleston was real popular, the vaudeville act, stuff like that. You could have told those people maybe that it was going to die out and they wouldn't have believed you. Mm-hmm. But it's dead now, see. And maybe 4 or 5 years from now, well, rock and roll will be dead.
0: But as far as rock and roll goes, you really like it, huh?
1: As far as rock and roll goes, I really like it. I enjoy doing it, and the people have really accepted it great, and it just makes me want to knock myself out to keep giving them something to enjoy.
0: Well, that's fine, Elvis, and I notice you really do knock yourself out. Say something about your unique style. Where did you get the idea for this?
1: I just landed upon it accidentally, more or less. I'm a pretty close follower of religious quartets.
0: Uh-huh.
1: And they do a lot of rock and river spirituals. And so that's where I got the idea from, is religious quartets.
0: I see. Well, it's really proving to be a good one for you. I notice the fans really go wild.
2: Well, we're going to bring out the Memphis Flash now, Elvis Presley for name. Hi, Dill.
3: Hiya, Mr. Logan. How you doing?
2: Fine, Elvis. How you getting along?
3: I'm sick, sober, and sorry.
2: Wanted to see if you're all set for a week of personal appearances in Texas this next week.
3: Yes, sir, we're all ready.
2: Well, good, because a big show with Elvis Presley and Scotty and Bill and Johnny Horton and Betty Amos and David Houston and Sonny Trammell and Ray Gorman and Tillman Franks and Willie Bird Brain and with me will be appearing all this next week in Texas. Monday night, what you call Paul?
3: You going to be with us, Mr. Logan?
2: Yeah, I sure am. Our third
3: day will. I mean, that's good.
2: We'll be in Bryan, Texas on Tuesday night, Wednesday in Conroe, Texas, Thursday in Austin, Texas, and Friday in Gonzales, Texas. Nice, easy driving distance. Everybody come see us. You'll get to hear tunes like this one. What's the name of this one?
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0: sounded like a blue moon of Kentucky,
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0: it?
1: What? What is a blue moon?
2: Blue moon of Kentucky,
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1: Blue moon of Kentucky, just keep on shining.

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0: You never stood in that man's shoes or saw things through his eyes.
1: Welcome to my world. 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
0: Here they come out, came out, come out, came out, come out, come.
2: Oh, stay the line in your house.
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I'd like to introduce the members of my group to you before we go any further. Please sing Return to Sender. Honey, if we know it. I got a letter from the mailbox. He's in a special deal.

0: no such fault. That's it.
1: Gentlemen, here we are right now. We're at the backstage at the Robinson Memorial Auditorium, and we're here to try and get a short interview with tonight's attraction, Mr. Elvis Presley. Right now, he's on stage. So far, the numbers that he's done have been Heartbreak Motel, Heartbreak Hotel, Long Tall Sally, I Was the One, Money Honey, I Got a Woman, Blue Suede Shoes, and he's closing out right now. I think that you can hear just a little bit of the applause. Let's see if we can get it. I don't think it's coming in clear enough, but Elvis Presley will be in his dressing room in just a couple of minutes, and we'll continue then. We'll try to get him over here and try to, as I said a moment ago, try to get him to say a few words into the microphone for you. So we're going to close out right now. We'll be right back as soon as he gets in his dressing room and takes a few minutes rest. So we'll be right back. Well, ladies and gentlemen, we're right now in the dressing room of Elvis Presley. He's just come off stage. Of course, you know some of the most popular questions that people want to be hearing from him, such as favorite movie stars and things like that. So here we go. Here is Elvis Presley now. Elvis, welcome to Little Rock.
2: Thank you very much. It's a pleasure to be here, sir.
1: Well, would you tell the folks your favorite movie star and the female sex?
2: Oh, well, I like a lot of them, but I guess I like Kim Novak.
1: Kim Novak. What about the male sex,
2: though? Well, I liked Brando's acting and James Dean and Richard Wood and Mark. Quite a few of them I liked.
1: I noticed and you're right up in Time magazine that you liked football a little bit. Would you tell the folks something about your football experience or just what position that you like to play best?
2: Well, I played end for 2 years. I never made real good at it, but I mean, I enjoyed playing.
1: Well, okay, now what about music? What type of music really appeals to you?
2: I like different types. I like rock and roll and hillbilly, pop. Some classical. I like a different kind of music. I like anything, any kind, if it's good, you know.
1: Well, speaking of rock and roll, what's your opinion on this rock and roll phase that's going through the country right now?
2: Rock and roll has been in for about 5 years. And I'm not going to sit here and say that it's going to last because I don't know. But all I can say is that it's good, the people like it, it's selling. I don't mean mine, I mean rock and roll, but... It might change, like years ago when the Charleston was real popular, the vaudeville act, stuff like that. You could have told those people maybe that it was going to die out and they wouldn't have believed you.
1: Mm-hmm.
2: But it's dead now, see. And maybe four or five years from now, well, rock and roll will be dead.
1: But as far as rock and roll goes, you really like it, huh?
2: As far as rock and roll goes, I really like it. I enjoy doing it, and the people have really accepted it great, and it just makes me want to knock myself out to keep giving them something that they enjoy.
1: Well, that's fine, Elvis, and I notice you really do knock yourself out. Say something about your unique style. Where did you get the idea for this?
2: I just landed upon it accidentally, more or less. I'm a pretty close follower of religious quartets.
1: Uh-huh.
2: And they do a lot of rocking river spirituals. And so that's where I got the idea from, is religious quartets.
1: I see. Well, it's really proving to be a good one for you. I notice the fans really go wild.
3: Well, we're going to bring out the Memphis Flash now, Elvis Presley for name. Hi, Dill.
4: Hi, Mr. Logan. How you doing?
3: Fine, Elvis. How you getting along?
4: I'm sick, sober, and sorry.
3: Wanted to see if you're all set for a week of personal appearances in Texas this next week.
4: Yes, sir, we're all ready.
3: Well, good, because a big show with Elvis Presley and Scotty and Bill and Johnny Horton and Betty Amos and David Houston and Sonny Trammell and Ray Gorman and Tillman Franks and Willie Bird Train and with me will be appearing all this next week in Texas. Monday night, what you
4: gonna
3: call
4: be,
3: Paul?
4: You going to be with us, Mr. Logan?
3: Yeah, I sure am. I sure do.
4: I mean, that's good.
3: We'll be in Bryan, Texas on Tuesday night. Wednesday in Conroe, Texas, Thursday in Austin, Texas, and Friday in Gonzales, Texas. Nice, easy driving distance. Everybody come see us. You'll get to hear tunes like this one. What's the name of this one?
0: You never stood in that man's shoes or saw things through his eyes.
5: Welcome to my world. Won't you come on in?
0: Here they come out, came out, come out, came out, come out, come.
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0: You never stood in that man's shoes or saw things through his eyes.
1: Welcome to my world. Won't you come on in?
0: Here they come out, come out, come out, come out, come out, come.
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0: Well, ladies and gentlemen, here we are right now. We're at the backstage at the Robinson Memorial Auditorium, and we're here to try and get a short interview with tonight's attraction, Mr. Elvis Presley. Right now, he's on stage. So far, the numbers that he's done have been Heartbreak Motel, or Heartbreak Hotel, Long Tall Sally, I Was the One, Money Honey, I Got a Woman, Blue Suede Shoes, and he's closing out right now. I think that you can hear just a little bit of the applause. Let's see if we can get it. I don't think it's coming in clear enough, but Elvis Presley will be in his dressing room in just a couple of minutes, and we'll continue then. We'll try to get him over here and try to, as I said a moment ago, try to get him to say a few words into the microphone for you. So we're going to close out right now. We'll be right back as soon as he gets in his dressing room and takes a few minutes rest. So we'll be right back. Well, ladies and gentlemen, we're right now in the dressing room of Elvis Presley. He's just come off stage. Of course, you know, some of the most popular questions that people want to be hearing from him, such as favorite movie stars and things like that. So here we go. Here is Elvis Presley now. Elvis, welcome to Little Rock.
1: Thank you very much. It's a pleasure to be here, sir.
0: Well, would you tell the folks your favorite movie star and the female sex?
1: Oh, well, I like a lot of them, but I guess I like Kim Novak.
0: Kim Novak. What about the male sex,
1: though? Well, I liked Brando's acting and James Dean and Richard Widmark. Quite a few of them I like.
0: I noticed and you're right up in Time magazine that you liked football a little bit. Would you tell the folks something about your football experience or just what position that you like to play best?
1: Well, I played in for 2 years. I never made real good at it, but I mean, I enjoyed playing.
0: Well, okay, now what about music? What type of music really appeals to you?
1: I like different types. I like rock and roll and hillbilly, pop. Some classical. I like a different kind of music. I like anything, any kind, if it's good, you know.
0: Well, speaking of rock and roll, what's your opinion on this rock and roll phase that's going through the country right now?
1: Rock and roll has been in for about 5 years. And I'm not going to sit here and say that it's going to last because I don't know. But all I can say is that it's good, the people like it, it's selling. I don't mean mine, I mean rock and roll, but... It might change, like years ago when the Charleston was real popular, the vaudeville act, stuff like that. You could have told those people maybe that it was going to die out and they wouldn't have believed you.
0: Mm-hmm.
1: But it's dead now, see. And maybe 4 or 5 years from now, well, rock and roll will be dead.
0: But as far as rock and roll goes, you really like it, huh?
1: As far as rock and roll goes, I really like it. I enjoy doing it, and the people have really accepted it great, and it just makes me want to knock myself out to keep giving them something to enjoy.
0: Well, that's fine, Elvis, and I notice you really do knock yourself out. Say something about your unique style. Where did you get the idea for this?
1: I just landed up on it accidentally, more or less. I'm a pretty close follower of religious quartets.
0: Uh-huh.
1: And they do a lot of rock and spirituals. And so that's where I got the idea from, is religious quartets.
0: I see. Well, it's really proving to be a good one for you. I notice the fans really go wild.
2: Well, we're going to bring out the Memphis Flash now, Elvis Presley for name. Hi, Dale.
3: Hiya, Mr. Logan. How you doing?
2: Fine, Elvis. How you getting along?
3: I'm sick, sober, and sorry.
2: Wanted to see if you're all set for a week of personal appearances in Texas this next week.
3: Yes, sir, we're all ready.
2: Well, good, because a big show with Elvis Presley and Scotty and Bill and Johnny Horton and Betty Amos and David Houston and Sonny Trammell and Ray Gorman and Tillman Franks and Willie Bird Brain and with me will be appearing all this next week in Texas. Monday night, what you
3: gonna
2: call
3: be,
2: Paul?
3: You going to be with us, Mr. Logan?
2: Yeah, I sure am. Our third
3: day will. I mean, that's good.
2: We'll be in Bryan, Texas on Tuesday night. Wednesday in Conroe, Texas, Thursday in Austin, Texas, and Friday in Gonzales, Texas. Nice, easy driving distance. Everybody come see us. You'll get to hear tunes like this one. What's the name of this one?
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I'd like to introduce the members of my group to you before we go any further. Please sing Return to Sender. Honey, if we know it. I got a letter from the mailbox. He's in his special

0: You never stood in that man's shoes or saw things through his eyes.
1: Welcome to my world. Won't you come on in?
0: Here they come out, came out, come out, came out, come out, come.
2: Orange State Delaney House.
3: Do not force.

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Yes, darling, I'm so hurt because I still love you so. But you know,

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It's pressed between the pages like it found a place to hide.

0: Thank you very much.
1: Well, ladies and gentlemen, here we are right now. We're at the backstage at the Robinson Memorial Auditorium, and we're here to try and get a short interview with tonight's attraction, Mr. Elvis Presley. Right now, he's on stage. So far, the numbers that he's done have been Heartbreak Motel, Heartbreak Hotel, Long Tall Sally, I Was the One, Money Honey, I Got a Woman, Blue Suede Shoes, and he's closing out right now. I think that you can hear just a little bit of the applause. Let's see if we can get it. I don't think it's coming in clear enough, but Elvis Presley will be in his dressing room in just a couple of minutes, and we'll continue then. We'll try to get him over here and try to, as I said a moment ago, try to get him to say a few words into the microphone for you. So we're going to close out right now. We'll be right back as soon as he gets in his dressing room and takes a few minutes rest. So we'll be right back. Well, ladies and gentlemen, we're right now in the dressing room of Elvis Presley. He's just come off stage. Of course, you know some of the most popular questions that people want to be hearing from him, such as favorite movie stars and things like that. So here we go. Here is Elvis Presley now. Elvis, welcome to Little Rock.
2: Thank you very much. It's a pleasure to be here, sir.
1: Well, would you tell the folks your favorite movie star and the female sex?
2: Oh, well, I like a lot of them, but I guess I like Kim Novak.
1: Kim Novak. What about the male sex,
2: though? Well, I liked Brando's acting and James Dean and Richard Wood and Mark. Quite a few of them I liked.
1: I noticed and you're right up in Time magazine that you liked football a little bit. Would you tell the folks something about your football experience or just what position that you like to play best?
2: Well, I played end for 2 years. I never made real good at it, but I mean, I enjoyed playing.
1: Well, okay, now what about music? What type of music really appeals to you?
2: I like different types. I like rock and roll and hillbilly, pop. Some classical. I like a different kind of music. I like anything, any kind, if it's good, you know.
1: Well, speaking of rock and roll, what's your opinion on this rock and roll phase that's going through the country right now?
2: Rock and roll has been in for about 5 years. I'm not going to sit here and say that it's going to last because I don't know. But all I can say is that it's good, the people like it, it's selling. I don't mean mine, I mean rock and roll, but... It might change, like years ago when the Charleston was real popular, the vaudeville act, stuff like that. You could have told those people maybe that it was going to die out and they wouldn't have believed you. Mm-hmm. But it's dead now, see. And maybe 4 or 5 years from now, well, rock and roll will be dead.
1: But as far as rock and roll goes, you really like it, huh?
2: As far as rock and roll goes, I really like it. I enjoy doing it, and the people have really accepted it great, and it just makes me want to knock myself out to keep giving them something that they enjoy.
1: Well, that's fine, Elvis, and I notice you really do knock yourself out. Say, something about your unique style. Where did you get the idea for this?
2: I just landed upon it accidentally, more or less. I'm a pretty close follower of religious quartets.
1: Uh-huh.
2: And they do a lot of rock and river spirituals. And so that's where I got the idea from, is religious quartets.
1: I see. Well, it's really proving to be a good one for you. I notice the fans really go wild.
3: Well, we're going to bring out the Memphis Flash now, Elvis Presley for name. Hi, Dill.
4: Hiya, Mr. Logan. How you doing?
3: Fine, Elvis. How you getting along?
4: I'm sick, sober, and sorry.
3: Wanted to see if you're all set for a week of personal appearances in Texas this next week.
4: Yes, sir, we're all ready.
3: Well, good, because a big show with Elvis Presley and Scotty and Bill and Johnny Horton and Betty Amos and David Houston and Sonny Trammell and Ray Gorman and Tillman Franks and Willie Bird Train and with me will be appearing all this next week in Texas. Monday night, Wichita
4: Falls.
3: You
4: going to be with us, Mr. Logan?
3: Yeah, I sure am. Our third
4: evening. That's good.
3: We'll be in Bryan, Texas on Tuesday night, Wednesday in Conroe, Texas, Thursday in Austin, Texas, and Friday in Gonzales, Texas. Nice, easy driving distance. Everybody come see us. You'll get to hear tunes like this one. What's the name of this one?
5: The image is one thing, and a human being is another. It's very hard to live up to an image, I'll put it that way.

0: Johnny, why don't you guys do harmony with me and have me sing? Are you ready? Okay, we're rolling. This is one. Silver bell, silver bell.
1: Let's do one more. Okay, me too.
0: Silver bell.
2: Right when he
0: says
2: silver bell, we'll shoot him.
0: It's Christmas time in the city.
1: Okay.
3: Charlie, that's a fairly directional mic you have to write in.
0: I don't want it to be on the record, Al.
3: Oh, I see.
0: Just
3: want to be there with you. I got you.
0: We got it right.
3: Okay.
0: Here.
3: Very good. I see. Okay.
0: Dong, dong, dong, dong, dong, dong, dong.
2: That speaker.
0: Jong, jong, jong, silver bell.
3: Yeah, cut that amplifier off right there, Charlie. Right.
2: Oh, yeah?
3: No. Yeah, just turn it down. See, on top it. It's still on. I think it's a switch. It's on.
4: Let me on that box there with the knob. You got it.

0: Let's do one more real quick, E.
1: Oh, fuck.
2: All right, we're on take three.
0: Now, it's going to be real nice, you know, so everybody gets sure of themselves.
3: Simon and Schuster Hardman.
4: Yeah.
3: You know, Simon and Schuster Hardman.
5: Silver bell, silver bell.
0: Here we go.
5: Okay, we're ready.
0: Okay, we're rolling. This is three.
5: I can't get into it. I'm sorry. Better go back to what we. You never stood in that man's shoes. I saw things through his eyes.
6: Welcome to my world. Won't you come on in?
5: Here they come out, came out, come out, came out, come out, come.
1: Oh, stay the line in your house.
6: Do not force

that brought me once to thee. And should I return safe home again to England, I shall watch

0: Well, ladies and gentlemen, here we are right now. We're at the backstage at the Robinson Memorial Auditorium, and we're here to try and get a short interview with tonight's attraction, Mr. Elvis Presley. Right now, he's on stage. So far, the numbers that he's done have been Heartbreak Hotel, Long Tall Sally, I Was the One, Money Honey, I Got a Woman, Blue Suede Shoes, and he's closing out right now. I think that you can hear just a little bit of the applause. Let's see if we can get it. I don't think it's coming in clear enough, but Elvis Presley will be in his dressing room in just a couple of minutes, and we'll continue then. We'll try to get him over here and try to, as I said a moment ago, try to get him to say a few words into the microphone for you. So we're going to close out right now. We'll be right back as soon as he gets in his dressing room and takes a few minutes rest. So we'll be right back. Well, ladies and gentlemen, we're right now in the dressing room of Elvis Presley. He's just come off stage. Of course, you know some of the most popular questions that people want to be hearing from him, such as favorite movie stars and things like that. So here we go. Here is Elvis Presley now. Elvis, welcome to Little Rock.
1: Thank you very much. It's a pleasure to be here, sir.
0: Well, would you tell the folks your favorite movie star and the female sex?
1: Oh, well, I like a lot of them, but I guess I like Kim Novak.
0: Kim Novak. What about the male sex,
1: though? Well, I liked Brando's acting and James Dean and Richard Wood and Mark. Quite a few of them I liked.
0: I noticed and you're right up in Time magazine that you liked football a little bit. Would you tell the folks something about your football experience or just what position that you like to play best?
1: Well, I played end for 2 years. I never made real good at it, but I mean, I enjoyed playing.
0: Well, okay, now what about music? What type of music
2: really appeals to you?
1: I like different types. I like rock and roll and hillbilly, pop. Some classical. I like a different kind of music. I like anything, any kind, if it's good, you know.
0: Well, speaking of rock and roll, what's your opinion on this rock and roll phase that's going through the country right now?
1: Rock and roll has been in for about 5 years. And I'm not going to sit here and say that it's going to last because I don't know. But all I can say is that it's good, the people like it, it's selling. I don't mean mine, I mean rock and roll, but... It might change, like years ago when the Charleston was real popular, the vaudeville act, stuff like that. You could have told those people maybe that it was going to die out and they wouldn't have believed you.
0: Mm-hmm.
1: But it's dead now, see. And maybe 4 or 5 years from now, well, rock and roll will be dead.
0: But as far as rock and roll goes, you really like it, huh?
1: As far as rock and roll goes, I really like it. I enjoy doing it, and the people have really accepted it great, and it just makes me want to knock myself out to keep giving them something that they enjoy.
0: Well, that's fine, Elvis, and I notice you really do knock yourself out. Say, something about your unique style. Where did you get the idea for this?
1: I just landed upon it accidentally, more or less. I'm a pretty close follower of religious quartets.
0: Uh-huh.
1: And they do a lot of rock and river spirituals. And so that's where I got the idea from, is religious quartets.
0: I see. Well, it's really proving to be a good one for you. I notice the fans really go wild.
3: Well, we're going to bring out the Memphis Flash now, Elvis Presley for name. Hi, Dill.
4: Hiya, Mr. Logan. How you doing?
3: Fine, Elvis. How you getting along?
4: I'm sick, sober, and sorry.
3: Wanted to see if you're all set for a week of personal appearances in Texas this next week.
4: Yes, sir, we're all ready.
3: Well, good, because a big show with Elvis Presley and Scotty and Bill and Johnny Horton and Betty Amos and David Houston and Sonny Trammell and Ray Gorman and Tillman Franks and Willie Bird Train and with me will be appearing all this next week in Texas. Monday night, what
4: you
3: call
4: Paul? You going to be with us, Mr. Logan?
3: Yeah, I sure am. Our third day
4: will. I mean, that's good.
3: We'll be in Bryan, Texas on Tuesday night. Wednesday in Conroe, Texas, Thursday in Austin, Texas, and Friday in Gonzales, Texas. Nice, easy driving distance. Everybody come see us. You'll get to hear tunes like this one. What's the name of this one?
5: The image is one thing, and a human being is another. It's very hard to live up to an image, I'll put it that way.

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Yes, darling, I'm so hurt. Because I still love you.

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0: Thank you. You never stood in that man's shoes or saw things through his eyes.
1: Welcome to my world. Won't you come on in?
0: Here they come out, came out, come out, came out, come out, come.
2: Oh, it's Dave Delaney out.
1: Do not force

0: Okay, we're rolling. This is one.
1: Silver bell, silver bell.
0: Let's do one more. Okay, me too.
1: Silver bell.
2: Right when he says silver bell,
1: it's Christmas time in the city.
0: Okay.
3: Charlie, that's a fairly directional mic. You have to be right in on it.
1: I don't want it to be on the record, Al.
3: Oh, I see. I'll be there with you. I got you.
1: We got it right.
3: Okay.
1: Here.
3: Very good. I say okay.
1: Yeah,
3: cut that amplifier off right there, Charlie. Right. Yeah, just turn it down. See, on top it's still on. I think it's a switch.

0: Let's do one more real quick, E.
1: Oh, fuck.
2: All right, we're going take three.
0: Now, it's going to be real nice, you know, so that everybody gets sure of themselves.
3: Simon and Schuster Hardman.
4: Yeah.
3: You know, Simon and Schuster Hardman.
5: Silver bell, silver bell.
0: Here we go.
5: Okay, we're ready.
0: Okay, we're rolling. This is three.
5: I can't get into it. I'm sorry.
6: Better go back to work.

0: Ladies and gentlemen, here we are right now. We're at the backstage at the Robinson Memorial Auditorium, and we're here to try and get a short interview with tonight's attraction, Mr. Elvis Presley. Right now, he's on stage. So far, the numbers that he's done have been Heartbreak Hotel, Long Tall Sally, I Was the One, Money Honey, I Got a Woman, Blue Suede Shoes, and he's closing out right now. I think that you can hear just a little bit of the applause. Let's see if we can get it. I don't think it's coming in clear enough, but Elvis Presley will be in his dressing room in just a couple of minutes, and we'll continue then. We'll try to get him over here and try to, as I said a moment ago, try to get him to say a few words into the microphone for you. So we're going to close out right now. We'll be right back as soon as he gets in his dressing room and takes a few minutes rest. So we'll be right back. Well, ladies and gentlemen, we're right now in the dressing room of Elvis Presley. He's just come off stage. Of course, you know, some of the most popular questions that people want to be hearing from him, such as favorite movie stars and things like that. So here we go. Here is Elvis Presley now. Elvis, welcome to Little Rock.
1: Thank you very much. It's a pleasure to be here, sir.
0: Well, would you tell the folks your favorite movie star and the female sex?
1: Oh, well, I like a lot of them, but I guess I like Kim Novak.
0: Kim Novak. What about the male sex,
1: though? Well, I liked Brando's acting and James Dean and Richard Widmark. Quite a few of them I like.
0: I noticed in your write-up in Time magazine that you liked football a little bit. Would you tell the folks something about your football experience or just what position that you like to play best?
1: Well, I played in for 2 years. I never made real good at it, but I mean, I enjoyed playing.
0: Well, okay, now what about music?
2: What type of music really appeals to you?
1: I like different types. I like rock and roll and hillbilly, pop. Some classical. I like a different kind of music. I like anything, any kind, if it's good, you know.
0: Well, speaking of rock and roll, what's your opinion on this rock and roll phase that's going through the country right now?
1: Rock and roll has been in for about 5 years. And I'm not going to sit here and say that it's going to last because I don't know. But all I can say is that it's good, the people like it, it's selling. I don't mean mine, I mean rock and roll, but... It might change, like years ago when the Charleston was real popular, the vaudeville act, stuff like that. You could have told those people maybe that it was going to die out and they wouldn't have believed you.
0: Mm-hmm.
1: But it's dead now, see. And maybe four or five years from now, well, rock and roll will be dead.
0: But as far as rock and roll goes, you really like it, huh?
1: As far as rock and roll goes, I really like it. I enjoy doing it, and the people have really accepted it great, and it just makes me want to knock myself out to keep giving them something to enjoy.
0: Well, that's fine, Elvis, and I notice you really do knock yourself out. Say something about your unique style. Where did you get the idea for this?
1: I just landed up on it accidentally, more or less. I'm a pretty close follower of religious quartets.
0: Uh-huh.
1: And they do a lot of rock and river spirituals. And so that's where I got the idea from, is religious quartets.
0: I see. Well, it's really proving to be a good one for you. I notice the fans really go wild.
3: Well, we're going to bring out the Memphis Flash now, Elvis Presley for name. Hi, Dale.
4: Hiya, Mr. Logan. How you doing?
3: Fine, Elvis. How you getting along?
4: I'm sick, sober, and sorry.
3: Wanted to see if you're all set for a week of personal appearances in Texas this next week.
4: Yes, sir, we're all ready.
3: Well, good, because a big show with Elvis Presley and Scotty and Bill and Johnny Horton and Betty Amos and David Houston and Sonny Trammell and Ray Gorman and Tillman Franks and Willie Bird Brain and with me will be appearing all this next week in Texas. Monday night, what you
4: gonna
3: call Paul?
4: You going to be with us, Mr. Logan?
3: Yeah, I sure am. Mm-hmm. Our third
4: day will. I mean, that's good.
3: We'll be in Bryan, Texas on Tuesday night, Wednesday in Conroe, Texas, Thursday in Austin, Texas, and Friday in Gonzales, Texas. Nice, easy driving distance. Everybody come see us. You'll get to hear tunes like this one. What's the name of this one?
5: 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Mit den besten Hits des Kings.

쭈글쭈글 나가지고. Hey, Jonathan, that can be just the intro. Just that. Excuse me, fellas. Just say that can be the intro.

Though death and darkness gather all about me, and my ship be torn apart upon the sea, I shall smell again the fragrance of these islands and the heaving waves that brought me once to thee. And should I return safe home again to England, I shall watch you

0: You never stood in that man's shoes or saw things through his eyes.
1: Welcome to my world. Won't you come on in?
0: Here they come out, came out, come out, came out, come out, come.
2: Orange State Delaney House.
1: Do not forsake.

0: It'd be good if somebody could yell at him there.
1: Yeah. Take it on home, son!
2: He will. Don't worry. You'll be sick of him. Can you tap dance to a guitar string?
3: You heard what he said at the end of the show.
0: Remember that?
3: The last show for next
4: week.
2: That's beautiful.
4: One we want to come right up on the NBC thing and it goes boom, boom, boom. We got the closet for Wells and he goes. That'd be the end of the show, man. That'd be
3: my guest next week.
5: What is that one?
3: Kate Smith and
2: Dinah Shore.
3: Dinah Shore.
1: Me, she's on a boat.
4: Yeah, my guest next week will be Kate Smith.
3: And Gene Sheldon.
4: Well, then people from the back.